0: on payroll taxes or raising the retirement age. The Social Security trustees report warned that beneficiaries would see their monthly checks cut by 22% in 2032. The speaker warned in a radio interview that Congress needs to tackle the ballooning costs of Social Security, Medicare, and Medicaid, which account for three-quarters of federal spending. Bernie Bennett in Washington.
1: A B-52 bomber crashed shortly after takeoff Monday morning at Edwards Air Force Base in Southern California's Mojave Desert. There's no word on fatalities. The military hasn't said whether the bomber was armed. On Wall Street, a good day as the Dow was up by 468 points. The NASDAQ rose 795. The S&P advanced 122. This is SRN News. Pastor Rob Pazienza is senior pastor of Coral Ridge Presbyterian Church in Fort Lauderdale, Florida, and president of the nationally prominent Coral Ridge Ministries. As part of SRN's Faith and Freedom series, we asked him why he feels America's a great country as our 250th birthday as a nation approaches.
2: We first have to ask what made it great in the first place. And what made it great in the first place was the Great Awakening and the bold biblical preaching that happened all throughout colonial America leading up to the Declaration of Independence. So the greatness of America is found in our biblical roots, our Christian heritage, and the opportunities that we now have 250 years later for the church in America to point back to those biblical roots to say, if we have any chance of preserving American freedom, it's through revival and it's through the church in North America waking up to what's happening in our culture.
1: Pastor Rob Pazienza adds that America's churches will continue to play a major role as America enters its next 250 years. This is SRN News. A wild day on Wall Street as the markets react to news of President Trump's tentative deal with Iran.
3: Investors clearly like what they're hearing about the deal between President Trump and new leaders in Iran. Stocks way up and the price of oil down a new record high. The Dow gaining 469 points to close at 51,671. The NASDAQ up 795 points. The S&P 500 up 122 points. The price of a barrel of oil down 4%.
1: Correspondent Laura Winters. 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The deal will give Fox access to the Roku channel, first-party data, and more than 100 million global streaming households. 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
4: Here's your Truth Radio WTGF 90.5 weather bug forecast for the Gulf Coast. Overnight, there is a 60% chance of showers and thunderstorms likely throughout the night, otherwise mostly cloudy with the low around 76. On Tuesday, 90% chance of showers and possible thunderstorms throughout the day, otherwise a high near 85. On Tuesday night, 80% chance of showers and possible thunderstorms with the low around 76. And on Wednesday, 80% chance of showers and possible thunderstorms with the high near 87. 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
7: Now, the devil has many people convinced that they cannot live in victory. 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There is no sin that you cannot overcome. No temptation so terrible. No problem so big. No devilish power so great that you cannot overcome in the strength of the Spirit of God.
6: Welcome to Love Worth Finding, featuring the timeless biblical messages of Adrian Rogers. Pastor Rogers once said, when you try to understand the Bible, consider these three questions. What did it mean then? What does it mean now? And how does it apply to me personally? Today's message is taken from Joshua chapter 17, when the children of Israel have reached the promised land, Canaan, yet their willingness to compromise with the Canaanites represents how children of God will often continue to live in sin rather than live in victory. If you have your Bible, turn to Joshua chapter 17. As Adrian Rogers warns us, don't settle for less than God's best.
7: Be finding Joshua chapter 17 in the Word of God. We're facing a new year, and I want us to face the new year in victory. And the book of Joshua is a book of victory. And it tells us how to have victory day by day. For the Bible says clearly, all these things happen to them, the Old Testament pilgrims, all these things happen to them, listen now, for examples to us. This is not history only. It is history. It literally happened. But when you understand that it is also devotional literature, you can take these Old Testament passages and shout your way through them, and you can find applications for your life in the 21st century. When you look at the Bible and you try to understand the Bible, you have to ask three questions. Question number one, what did it mean then? Now, if you don't understand that, you can't understand the rest. Don't try to make it mean something it doesn't mean. Don't think it can mean two things. It means what it means. That's all. What does it mean? What did it mean then? But now you ask a second question, a follow question. How does it apply now? Okay? What did it mean then? How does it apply now? But you're not finished yet. What did it mean then? How does it apply now? And now here you're ready to make it burst aflame. How does it apply to me personally? Now, you haven't really studied the Bible. You haven't gotten into the Bible until you ask that third question. How does it apply to me personally? Now, what we're going to see here in this 17th chapter is this, that the children of Israel had gone into the Promised Land, and the Promised Land represents in Bible typology a fullness and fruitfulness and joy and victory. They're living in Canaan. It's a picture of a Christian living in victory, living the Spirit-filled life. But there was something wrong because there were still Canaanites in the land. Now, the Canaanites were demon-possessed people. They represent the power of Satan ensconced to keep us from having the full blessing that God wants us to have. And these people, God's people, were keeping company with Canaanites. Let's look at it here. Joshua chapter 17, beginning in verse 12, look at it. Yet the children of Manasseh could not drive out the inhabitants of those cities, but the Canaanites would dwell in that land. Yet it came to pass when the children of Israel were waxing strong, that is when they could have put the Canaanites out, they put the Canaanites to tribute, but did not utterly drive them out. There was no reason that they did not, but they would not. They would not drive these Canaanites out of the land. Now, they had some demon-possessed people who were keeping them from their full inheritance, keeping them from total victory. Now, I want you to have victory. And so I want to lay three things upon your heart tonight, and I pray God that you'll get them in your notebook. But I pray that you'll get them from your notebook into your head. And I pray that you will get them from your head into your heart. The first thing I want you to see is what I'm going to call the problem of sinful compromise. Now, God's plan for His people was total occupation. God told Joshua and the children of Israel to take the land from border to border, from sea to sea, and to take it totally, every grain of sand they were to take. There were Canaanites, but God said, you are to drive them out of the land. Sir, lady, young man, young lady, God's plan for you is victory. Are you living in victory? I say, are you living in victory over the world, the flesh, and the devil? That is God's plan for you. A Christian who is not living day by day victoriously is an abnormality. And he's ashamed, Almighty God. 1 Corinthians chapter 15, verse 57 says, thanks be unto God, which giveth us the victory through our Lord Jesus Christ. Another passage says that God causes us to triumph always in Christ Jesus. We are to have victory over the world. The world is not to conform us in. We're not here to get along with the world. We're here to overcome the world. And when I say the world, I'm talking about a system

And you are a disgrace to the grace of God that saved you. You're to have victory over the devil. Amen. Some may say, well, I'm not afraid of the devil. The devil's supposed to be afraid of you. You cannot peacefully coexist with the devil any more than you could peacefully coexist with a roaring lion. The devil is described in the Bible as a roaring lion. Now think about these Canaanites. They represent the things that keep us from victory. Now, the devil has many people convinced that they cannot live in victory. There is no sin that you cannot overcome. No temptation so terrible. No problem so big. No devilish power so great that you cannot overcome in the strength of the Spirit of God. Don't get the idea that somehow you are a helpless victim. Here in America, we have bowed down before certain things and we've said there's no use. The drug problem, alcoholism, immorality, criminal behavior. We come to the place where we say we can't handle it, so we'll just legalize it. That's one way to make the crime rate come down and go up at the same time. Now, here's the whole thing. There was the problem of sinful compromise. Are there some Canaanites in your life? Seriously. Are there sins that you favor and you think that you can tame them? Are there sins that you fear and you think you cannot overcome them? Are there sins that you fellowship and you've made peace with them? The second point is this, the problem of self-confidence. We've talked about the problem of sinful compromise, but that is compounded now by self-confidence. Look, if you will, now in the same chapter, verses 14 and 15. And the children of Joseph spake unto Joshua, saying, why hast thou given me but one lot and one portion to inherit, seeing I am a great people, for as much as the Lord hath blessed me hitherto? Now, here's a people who are living in self-confidence. Now, they were living in sinful compromise. But at the same time, the irony of it, they're boasting about their greatness. The same thing is true about so many of us. You see, pride is bad enough. But pride that lifts its head from the mire of failure is terrible. Here these people were, failing to be, do, have, and say what God would have them be, do, say, and have. And they're saying, look how great we are. Pride goeth before destruction, and a haughty spirit before failure. There's nothing that will put you more out of the reach of the devil than genuine humility. Amen. And if you're proud, you're going to find God as an enemy. The Bible says God resisteth the proud. He gives grace to the humble, James 4, verse 5. And what is grace? Grace is the desire and the ability to do the will of God. Amen. Now, these people so long ago were boasting about their greatness. We are a great people. And they failed to drive out these Canaanites. Don't you think that's a little bit of irony? Let me give you some New Testament irony that will match the same thing. In Luke chapter 9, I was stricken by this reading through Luke 9 one time. There was a demon-possessed boy, and the disciples essayed to cast the demons out of this boy, and they failed miserably, ignominiously. And then Jesus came and cast the demons out of this boy, and the disciples could not do it. And look, if you will, in Luke 9, verse 40 and 41. The man said to Jesus, I besought thy disciples to cast him out, and they could not. And Jesus answering said, O faithless and perverse generation, how long shall I be with you and suffer you? Bring thy son hither. And Jesus healed this boy. Now, that was the failure of the disciples. And these disciples did fail, because Jesus said by prayer and fasting they could have done the same thing. But now that's in Luke 9, verses 40 and 41. But now look in Luke 9, verse 46, and listen to this. Then there arose a reasoning among them, which of them should be the greatest. Here they are,
failing

0: instantly failing. And then they're talking, who's going to be the biggest shot in the kingdom? Who is going to be the greatest? I tell you, that is absolute irony. The same irony that we find over here in Joshua chapter 17. You say, I thought we were supposed to have self-confidence. That's the last thing we need. We need confidence in Almighty God rather than standing on our big feet, sticking out our big chest and saying, look who I am and how great I am. I've seen men so full of themselves and so big that God could not use them. I've never seen a man so small that God could not use him. Now here's the third thing I want you to see is the problem of senseless clutter. Now what all of this is about is this, that the tribe of Joseph and these others came to Joshua and said, now Joshua, look, we are a great people and we want to grow. We want big things done for us. And we don't have enough room. Why? There's so many trees and so many Canaanites. Joshua, what we want is more land. Now notice what Joshua said here in Joshua chapter 17, verse 17. And Joshua spake unto the house of Joseph, even to Ephraim and to Manasseh, saying, thou art a great people and hast great power. Thou shalt not have one lot only. But now watch this. But the mountain shall be thine, for it is a wood. Plain English, it is a forest. And thou shalt cut it down, and the outgoings of it shall be thine. For thou shalt drive out the Canaanite, though they have iron chariots, and though they be strong. Now, what was Joshua's solution to these people? These people who had a land infested with Canaanites. Canaanites they favored, Canaanites they feared, and Canaanites they fellowship. These people who are so boastful, these people who said, we are great people. What did Joshua tell them to do? Joshua said, you see that mountain over there? You want more land? You want a bigger inheritance? Get you some axes and cut down those trees that clutter that mountain. There's plenty of room here, but you're going to have to clear out those trees. Joshua is saying, why should you have more land until you've dealt with the land that I have given you, until you have cleared what I've given you? What he's saying is, first things first. What are you doing with the opportunity that God's already given you? How many of you would like a bigger Sunday school class? What are you doing with the class that God has already given you? We have some preacher boys here tonight. How many of you would like to have a bigger church? What are you doing with the opportunity that God has given you? You want a bigger job. What are you doing on the job that you have? You want more money. What are you doing with the money that you have? What would you do if you had $1 million? I'll tell you what you'd do if you had $1 million. You do the same thing with $100 that you have. He that is faithful in that which is least is faithful also in that which is much. Then people say, well, I want to be a missionary. Well, you think 2,000 miles of ocean is going to make you a missionary? If you're not winning souls here, why should you go overseas and do nothing? What Joshua is saying, look, you're asking for more opportunity. You're asking for a bigger place. You see that mountain? Go clear it up. Now, let me show you the twofold priority. I'm talking about not settling for less than the best. First of all, we must clear out the harmless things that clutter our lives. Clear out the harmless things that clutter our lives. Nothing wrong with trees. Trees are beautiful. But if you want to build a farm, or you want to put out pasture land, or you want to build a house, or whatever you need, then you've got to clear the ground. Now, the reason that many people are not living in victory is their lives are cluttered. You don't have enough time for prayer. You don't have enough time for Bible study. Is that what you say? Well, if you don't have enough time for prayer and Bible study, you're doing something you ought not to do. Can you say amen to that? I don't know what it is, but I will guarantee you, if you don't have time to read your Bible and pray, you're doing something God never assigned you to do. There's something cluttering your life. And what is cluttering your life may not be a harmful thing, overtly harmful. It may not be a sinful, wicked thing, but if it is cluttering your life, you need to get rid of it. There's enough time in every day to do gracefully everything God wants you to do. You say, well, Pastor, then I need to find time. No, you don't. You need to take time. Amen. You need to make time. And the way you make time and take time is to clear the clutter out of your life. It might be television. It might be church work. It would be better for you to stay home from church to study your Bible and pray than to miss your Bible study and prayer and come to church. There's enough time to do everything that God wants us to do. But what we have to do sometimes is just get the clutter out of our lives. Some people are so busy doing good, they don't have time to be godly, to get alone with God. You don't waste any time when you're at Jesus' feet. What I'm saying is, step number one, you must clear out the harmless things that clutter your life, verse 15, and then clean out the harmful things that corrupt your life. They're the harmless things that clutter your life. Then they're the harmful things that corrupt your life. But which comes first? Which comes first, cutting down trees or fighting Canaanites? You may be surprised. But God's order is first cut down the trees and then drive out the Canaanites. That's what God says. First the trees and then the giants. In other words, what God is saying is, get the clutter out of your life. Get down to worship. Worship comes before work. Worship comes before warfare. These things that clutter your life when the good becomes the enemy of the best. And what you do then is establish a beachhead. You say, I'm going to make time for the things that count. I'm going to have a beachhead to fight against these Canaanites. Now, would you be all that you ought to be? Do you want to live in victory this coming year? Are you compromising? Are there Canaanites that you favor? Little harmless sins you think, this is good for me? Are there Canaanites that you fear, saying, I'll never have victory in this area? Are there Canaanites that you fellowship with? You've just made peace with them. You live this way and now you've become accustomed to it and been conformed to this world. And at the same time, is there that self-confidence? You think you're great and big and fine and don't see your great need. Are there things that clutter your life? Are there things that you need to say, this goes, and this goes, and this goes. It may be a tree, a harmless tree, but it keeps me from being what I ought to be. You see, listen, God's plan for you, I want to say it again, God's plan for you is victory. Victory is not just some slogan. It's not just some preacher talk. I'm telling you that you are to live in victory day by day by day, constantly, conspicuously, continuously, living in victory. Where are the Canaanites in your life? The ones you're keeping company with? Are there some Canaanites that you favored? You say, this is my little pet sin, and actually I think it works out pretty good for me. Are there Canaanites that you fear? Are there areas where you've just given up hope and you think I'll never be victorious? Are there Canaanites that you fellowship? You've just become at home with them. Sins, habits, what used to amaze us now just amuses us. We say things, read things, watch things that would have shocked us years ago. But now we fellowship with Canaanites. Have you maximized what God has already given you? Have you taken advantage of all the blessings that God has for you? Or do you have a mountain that needs to be cleared out? To get the clutter gone so you can establish a base of operation to drive out the Canaanites. I want to tell you again, worship comes before work or warfare. Get the clutter out of your life.
1: Take time to be holy. Lord, speak to every heart. Begin with my own. Lord, forbid that I should ask for more responsibility or greater opportunity or more blessings. The Lord, I've already appropriated what you've given me. If I'll just clear out the clutter. Lord, don't let me make peace with Canaanites, but to possess the land that you've given. What I pray for myself, Lord, grant that others will pray for themselves. In your holy name, amen.
2: Amen. What a profound message from Adrian Rogers today. 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Well, do you want to live in the victory that God has planned for you? It's time to get rid of the clutter and clean out the things that corrupt your life. Adrian Rogers said, there's no sin that you cannot overcome, no temptation so terrible, no problem so big, no devilish power so great that you cannot overcome in the strength of the Spirit of God. May that encourage you today. And join us next time for more timeless truth right here on Love Worth Finding. 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When Dr. Rogers passed away, I was a DJ at a station where his program was and is being played. 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
1: With SRN News, I'm Keith Peters in Washington with a deal to reopen the Strait of Hormuz. How long before fuel prices come down?
2: Questions remain about when a fifth of the world's crude oil will start flowing again.
3: We've been in this situation before where there's a deal that may be imminent, but then it falls apart.
2: Gas Buddy analyst Patrick DeHaan.
3: Still too early to say the coast is clear.
2: Bryce Borton was at the gas pump in Columbus, Ohio, where price drops in the oil market have yet to reach consumers.
4: It's definitely hitting the pocketbook, and it's obviously hitting, you know, the price of groceries and everything else as well.
2: Oil producers that throttled back will need time, and Lloyd's analyst Richard Mead says the shipping sector is not rushing back to the Strait of Hormuz. Capital Economics estimates that by September, energy flows will reach 80% of pre-war levels. I'm Jennifer King.
1: Meanwhile, Israel's defense minister says Israel won't withdraw from land seized in Lebanon, Syria, and Gaza.
5: In the first official Israeli comments after the announcement of the interim deal, Defense Minister Israel Katz says the army won't withdraw from land seized in Lebanon, potentially challenging an element of the deal that Iran and the U.S. reached hours earlier. And Katz says Israel plans to stay indefinitely in lands it holds in Lebanon, as well as in Syria and the Gaza Strip. Iran has tied the interim deal over the war to halting Israel's attacks on Hezbollah in Lebanon. Katz also threatened that if Iran attacks Israel over strikes in Lebanon, Israel will strike Iran with great force. I'm Charles Delesma.
1: Eight people aboard a B-52 bomber that crashed shortly after takeoff at a military base in Southern California's Mojave Desert are believed to be dead. The aircraft went down at Edwards Air Force Base north of Los Angeles. On Wall Street, the Dow by 468 points, the Nasdaq rose 795, the S&P advanced 122. This is SRN News. Teenagers are thinking about God, correspondent Michael Harrington reports.
6: A new poll from the Barna Group finds that American adolescents between the ages of 13 and 18 are wondering if God exists. 57% say they feel pressure to get an answer to that question. The survey also reveals that 57% of teens feel pressure to try and figure out if God loves them. Christian leaders say numbers like this make it clear that the country's young people form one of the most important mission fields available to believers today. Michael Harrington reporting.
1: The United Nations is again sounding an alarm about anti-Christian violence in Nigeria. The Office of the UN High Commissioner for Human Rights says it's being swamped with reports of attacks by Muslim terrorists on believers in Nigeria, and women are suffering the most. The UN says there's been a surge in abductions, sexual violence, forced marriage, and enforced disappearance. This is SRN News. A group of cybersecurity executives and experts is asking the Trump administration to lift its directive preventing the use of Anthropic's latest artificial intelligence models by foreign nationals. Bob Agnew reports.
7: In a letter, more than 100 cybersecurity experts and company leaders asked the government to lift the export control directives, noting that the restrictions could do more to help U.S. adversaries than to hurt them. Anthropic said Friday it had taken its latest artificial intelligence models, known as Fable 5 and Mythos 5, offline to comply. The AI giant said it did not believe the steps taken by the government were warranted by the concern it flagged about a potential security issue. Bob Agnew reporting.
1: Starbucks South Korean operation said Monday it will close all of its stores nationwide early on June 22nd for mandatory history and social sensitivity training. More details at SRNnews.com. From Washington, I'm Keith Peters.
8: Here's your Truth Radio WTGF 90.5 weather bug forecast for the Gulf Coast. Overnight, there is a 60% chance of showers and thunderstorms likely throughout the night, otherwise mostly cloudy with the low around 76. On Tuesday, 90% chance of showers and possible thunderstorms throughout the day, otherwise a high near 85. On Tuesday night, 80% chance of showers and possible thunderstorms with the low around 76. And on Wednesday, 80% chance of showers and possible thunderstorms with the high near 87. 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
2: Here's your Truth Radio WTGF 90.5 weather bug forecast for the Gulf Coast. Overnight, there is a 60% chance of showers and thunderstorms likely throughout the night, otherwise mostly cloudy with the low around 76. On Tuesday, 90% chance of showers and possible thunderstorms throughout the day, otherwise a high near 85. On Tuesday night, 80% chance of showers and possible thunderstorms with the low around 76. And on Wednesday, 80% chance of showers and possible thunderstorms with the high near 87. 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
1: With SRN News, I'm Keith Peters in Washington. The U.S.-Iran deal is the topic of discussion at the G7 summit.
2: President Trump has arrived after an agreement was reached to end the conflict with Iran.
3: The deal's all signed, and the strait is already partially open.
2: Pakistan says there will be a signing of an agreement Friday. The president says Iran's leadership played a role in the agreement.
3: As you know, the first set is gone, the second set is gone, and we found the third set to be very smart. Strong or smart, but we ended up making a deal.
2: The president hopes this will be a good new relationship with Iran. Among the challenges ahead is whether Israel will continue its offensive in Lebanon. Ed Donahue, Washington.
1: Gas Buddy analyst Patrick DeHaan says if the Iran deal sticks, it could lower the price of gas and diesel before the end of this summer.
4: If this deal pans out, if the strait reopens for the rest of the summer, it could mean gas prices that stay below $4 a gallon nationally. And it could mean diesel prices also see a fall below the $5 mark. So there's a lot of reasons to be optimistic, but we've also seen deals fall apart in the last couple of months as well.
1: The U.S. Air Force says 8 people aboard a B-52 bomber that crashed shortly after takeoff at a military base in Southern California's Mojave Desert are dead. Officials said Monday that emergency crews responded after the aircraft went down about 11:20 a.m. at Edwards Air Force Base north of Los Angeles. The Boeing B-52 Stratofortress is a long-range bomber that entered service in 1955. It was designed to carry both conventional and nuclear weapons. A good day on Wall Street with the Dow up by 468 points. The Nasdaq rose 795. The S&P 500 advanced 122. This is SRN News. A counterattack is being launched against assisted suicide.
5: Lawsuits have been filed in New York and in Illinois aimed at overturning laws permitting people to take their own life with the help of a doctor. The suits are the work of a coalition of disability rights groups and patient advocates. They argue that the suicide laws discriminate against people with disabilities who are more likely to be coerced into taking their own life and violate both the Constitution and specific federal civil rights statutes. Michael Harrington reporting.
1: Evangelical Christians continue to be one of President Trump's key constituencies. An AP NORC poll finds that about two-thirds of white born-again Protestants approved of Trump's overall performance in April. Mr. Trump won the support of about 8 in 10 white evangelical Christian voters in 2020 and 2024. Prominent clergymen have been some of the president's strongest supporters. This is SRN News. There was a deadly plane crash in Missouri carrying experienced skydivers over the weekend.
6: The crash happened at a local airport in Butler, some 65 miles south of Kansas City. Bates County Sheriff Chad Anderson.
7: We are treating that as a national or as a mass casualty. We want to be very clear, this is not a commercial airliner that has crashed. It's a local airplane that took off from our local airport.
6: The private plane was operated by Skydive Kansas City. Data from the digital flight tracking company FlightAware shows the plane had already completed 2 short flights on Sunday before the crash.
7: The investigation is going to be handled by the NTSB and the FAA.
6: Audio courtesy of KMBC. I'm Haya Pinjwani.
1: Some family members of those who died were at the airport to watch the jump, and they witnessed the crash, according to Bates County Sheriff Chad Anderson. More details at SRNNews.com. 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
8: Here's your Truth Radio WTGF 90.5 weather bug forecast for the Gulf Coast. Overnight, there is a 60% chance of showers and thunderstorms likely throughout the night, otherwise mostly cloudy with the low around 76. On Tuesday, 90% chance of showers and possible thunderstorms throughout the day, otherwise a high near 85. On Tuesday night, 80% chance of showers and possible thunderstorms with the low around 76. And on Wednesday, 80% chance of showers and possible thunderstorms with the high near 87. 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
2: Here's your Truth Radio WTGF 90.5 weather bug forecast for the Gulf Coast. Overnight, there is a 60% chance of showers and thunderstorms likely throughout the night, otherwise mostly cloudy with the low around 76. On Tuesday, 90% chance of showers and possible thunderstorms throughout the day, otherwise a high near 85. On Tuesday night, 80% chance of showers and possible thunderstorms with the low around 76. And on Wednesday, 80% chance of showers and possible thunderstorms with the high near 87. 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
1: With us are our news. I'm Keith Peters in Washington. There's been a military plane crash in California.
2: 8 crew members are presumed dead after a B-52 bomber crashed shortly after takeoff Monday morning at Edwards Air Force Base. Military officials at the base in Southern California's Mojave Desert say it happened during a routine test mission, and indications are that the crash was not survivable. Emergency responders were at the scene. Aerial footage showed black smoke and virtually nothing left of an aircraft amid a swath of charred desert near a runway. The Boeing B-52 Stratofortress is a long-range bomber. No word yet on what might have happened. I'm Jennifer King.
1: President Trump says he was looking forward to working with French President Emmanuel Macron as a tentative agreement with Iran reopens the Strait of Hormuz.
3: We've worked on many deals together. I'm very happy to say, signed. The deal's all signed. And the strait is already partially opened. As you know, they're doing a little hunting for a couple of mines that they've already found. But it's essentially, ships are starting to go out now. On Friday, it'll be completely opened.
1: Details of the deal were not immediately made public, but it appeared that it would not be implemented until it's formally signed. Mediator Pakistan said that would happen Friday in Geneva. Democratic California Governor Gavin Newsom says the Justice Department is investigating him and his wife, accusing the Trump administration of targeting him for political purposes as he weighs a presidential bid. The full scope of any investigations related to Newsom was not immediately clear. It was a good day on Wall Street as the Dow was up by 468 points. The Nasdaq rose 795. The S&P advanced 122. This is SRN News. The Pew Research Center offers a new look at American politics.
4: It seeks to bring nuance to the red-blue binary and breaks voters down into 9 typologies based on their responses to a wide-ranging questionnaire. One of the largest of those 9 groups is the faith-first conservatives, making up 12% of the electorate. Pew says these Americans anchor the Republican Party and are concerned primarily with issues having to do with faith, morality, and social issues. Michael Harrington reporting.
1: Codifying a ban on female pastors was not the only action that delegates to the Southern Baptist Convention's annual summer meeting took last week. SB messengers also approved a resolution denouncing political violence and hateful speech. They approved another that called for the humane treatment of illegal aliens while affirming the legitimacy of immigration enforcement and rejecting nativistic and dehumanizing rhetoric. This is SRN News. Lord Stanley's Cup is heading back to North Carolina for the first time in 2 decades. We are more on the story from sports correspondent Gethin Coolball reporting.
5: The Carolina Hurricanes won their 2nd Stanley Cup championship and first in 20 years on Sunday night, shutting down the Vegas Golden Knights 3-0 in Game 6 of the Cup Final. Brandon Bussey, whose entrance late into Game 3 helped turn the series around, recorded his first career playoff shutout in stopping 22 shots. Taylor Hall scored just 3:47 into the game to set the tone. 37-year-old Jordan Staal scored 6 of his 8 playoff goals in the Cup Final to take home the Conn Smythe Trophy as playoff MVP. He's the oldest player to do so in NHL history. I'm Gethin Coolball.
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6: Here's your Truth Radio WTGF 90.5 weather bug forecast for the Gulf Coast. Overnight, there is a 60% chance of showers and thunderstorms likely throughout the night, otherwise mostly cloudy with the low around 76. On Tuesday, 90% chance of showers and possible thunderstorms throughout the day, otherwise a high near 85. On Tuesday night, 80% chance of showers and possible thunderstorms with the low around 76. And on Wednesday, 80% chance of showers and possible thunderstorms with the high near 87. 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
6: 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Overnight, there is a 60% chance of showers and thunderstorms likely throughout the night, otherwise mostly cloudy with the low around 76. On Tuesday, 90% chance of showers and possible thunderstorms throughout the day, otherwise a high near 85. On Tuesday night, 80% chance of showers and possible thunderstorms with the low around 76. And on Wednesday, 80% chance of showers and possible thunderstorms with the high near 87. 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
2: Here's your Truth Radio WTGF 90.5 weather bug forecast for the Gulf Coast. Overnight, there is a 60% chance of showers and thunderstorms likely throughout the night, otherwise mostly cloudy with the low around 76. On Tuesday, 90% chance of showers and possible thunderstorms throughout the day, otherwise a high near 85. On Tuesday night, 80% chance of showers and possible thunderstorms with the low around 76. And on Wednesday, 80% chance of showers and possible thunderstorms with the high near 87. 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
1: With SRN News, I'm Jason Walker. President Trump in France for the annual G7 summit to discuss trade, the war in Ukraine, and NATO test ties with European allies. And he adds he's looking forward to working with French President Emmanuel Macron as the tentative agreement with Iran to reopen the Strait of Hormuz.
2: We've worked on many deals together. I'm very happy to say, signed, the deal's all signed. And the strait is already partially opened. As you know, they're doing a little hunting for a couple of mines that they've already found. But it's essentially ships are starting to go out now. On Friday, it'll be completely opened.
1: Senate Republicans resisting an appeal from House Speaker Mike Johnson to act on Social Security reform if they keep control of Congress in 2027. Here's Bernie Bennett.
3: Trustees report that the popular retirement program will become insolvent sooner than expected, has led to fire under lawmakers in both parties to call for reforms like raising the cap on payroll taxes or raising the retirement age. The Social Security trustees report warned that beneficiaries would see their monthly checks cut by 22% in 2032. The speaker warned in a radio interview that Congress needs to tackle the ballooning costs of Social Security, Medicare, and Medicaid, which account for three-quarters of federal spending. Bernie Bennett in Washington.
1: The crash of a B-52 claiming the lives of eight people in Southern California Monday morning. A spokesman says the giant aircraft went down shortly after takeoff at Edwards Air Force Base just north of Los Angeles. Some of the skydivers who were killed when their plane crashed in Missouri were experienced jumpers. One of them was Jen Sharps, the technology director of the U.S. Parachute Association. She had made nearly 7,000 jumps in her life. This is SRN News. A counterattack is being launched against assisted suicide. More from correspondent Michael Harrington.
4: Lawsuits have been filed in New York and in Illinois aimed at overturning laws permitting people to take their own life with the help of a doctor. The suits are the work of a coalition of disability rights groups and patient advocates. They argue that the suicide laws discriminate against people with disabilities who are more likely to be coerced into taking their own life and violate both the Constitution and specific federal civil rights statutes. Michael Harrington reporting.
1: Codifying a ban on female pastors was not the only action the delegates to the Southern Baptist Convention's annual summer meeting took last week. CSBC messengers also approved a resolution denouncing political violence and hateful speech. They approved another that called for humane treatment of illegal aliens while affirming the legitimacy of immigration enforcement and rejecting and dehumanizing rhetoric. SRN News. With a deal to reopen the Strait of Hormuz, you may be thinking, well, gas will be dropping like a rock real soon. You might want to think again. That's not the case. Jennifer King takes a look at just when and wow, gas will be down.
5: Questions remain about when a fifth of the world's crude oil will start flowing again.
6: We've been in this situation before where there's a deal that may be imminent, but then it falls apart.
5: Gas Buddy analyst Patrick DeHaan.
6: It's still too early to say the coast is clear.
5: Bryce Borton was at the gas pump in Columbus, Ohio, where price drops in the oil market have yet to reach consumers.
7: It's definitely hitting the pocketbook, and it's obviously hitting, you know, the price of groceries and everything else as well.
5: Oil producers that throttled back will need time, and Lloyd's analyst Richard Mead says the shipping sector is not rushing back to the Strait of Hormuz. Capital Economics estimates that by September, energy flows will reach 80% of pre-war levels. I'm Jennifer King.
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8: Here's your Truth Radio WTGF 90.5 weather bug forecast for the Gulf Coast. Overnight, there is a 60% chance of showers and thunderstorms likely throughout the night, otherwise mostly cloudy with the low around 76. On Tuesday, 90% chance of showers and possible thunderstorms throughout the day, otherwise a high near 85. On Tuesday night, 80% chance of showers and possible thunderstorms with the low around 76. And on Wednesday, 80% chance of showers and possible thunderstorms with the high near 87. 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

0: 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Camp Believe is coming up June 22nd through 26th on the campus of Faith Baptist Church, 6423 Hamilton Bridge Road in Milton. Pre-registration is well underway, and the first 30 to pre-register will receive an awesome Camp Believe t-shirt with a dynamic new design. 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Each evening session will include a dynamic martial arts demonstration, authentic Taekwondo training, hilarious Bible skits, and solid King James Bible teaching. Doors will open Monday, June 22nd at 5:30 p.m., and nightly sessions will go from 6 to 8:30 p.m. On Friday night, after the last session, families are invited to witness their campers on display during our demonstration extravaganza when each camper will break a board. Pre-registration is only $35 per camper for all 5 nights and $40 at the door. Pre-register at campbelieve.fun. That is campbelieve.fun. You may also call me, Master Kurt Kennedy, at 850-380-9285.
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2: Here's your Truth Radio WTGF 90.5 weather bug forecast for the Gulf Coast. Overnight, there is a 60% chance of showers and thunderstorms likely throughout the night, otherwise mostly cloudy with the low around 76. On Tuesday, 90% chance of showers and possible thunderstorms throughout the day, otherwise a high near 85. On Tuesday night, 80% chance of showers and possible thunderstorms with the low around 76. And on Wednesday, 80% chance of showers and possible thunderstorms with the high near 87. 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
1: The SRN News, I'm Jason Walker. G7 summit underway in France. President Trump and world leaders, and we're getting ready to tackle a variety of issues. In the meantime, the initial agreement between the United States and Tehran to extend the ceasefire, inching toward a formal signing. That's despite questions over the fate of Tehran's nuclear program and an offensive by Israel in Lebanon. The sibling owners of a Santo Domingo nightclub will stand trial for involuntary manslaughter after a roof collapsed, killing 236 people 1 year ago. A judge ruled Monday Antonio and Maribel Espalay, owners of the Jet Set nightclub, could face up to 2 years in prison if found guilty. California Governor Gavin Newsom is responding to investigations that he says are being led by President Trump.
2: Newsom is accusing the Trump administration of targeting him for political purposes as he weighs a presidential bid. Newsom says in a video posted on X that in recent days, federal agents have knocked on the doors of his friends and former employees and have asked for records. In the video, Newsom tells his wife that he loves her.
3: You have not earned a single one of the indignities that he's trying to inflict on you and our children.
2: Newsom also has a message for President Donald Trump.
3: Mr. President, come after me. I'm not going anywhere, and the country is watching.
2: I'm Lisa Dwyer.
1: Air Force says 8 people on a B-52 that crashed shortly after takeoff in Southern California Monday are dead. Emergency crews responded after the aircraft went down in the late morning at Edwards Air Force Base. That is just north of Los Angeles. B-52 entered service in 1955. This is SRN News. Well, teenagers apparently are thinking a lot these days about the Lord. Here's correspondent Michael Harrington.
4: A new poll from the Barna Group finds that American adolescents between the ages of 13 and 18 are wondering if God exists. 57% say they feel pressure to get an answer to that question. The survey also reveals that 57% of teens feel pressure to try and figure out if God loves them. Christian leaders say numbers like this make it clear that the country's young people form one of the most important mission fields available to believers today. Michael Harrington reporting.
1: Evangelical Christians continue to be one of President Trump's key constituencies. An AP poll finds two-thirds of white, born-again Protestants approve of Mr. Trump's overall performance in April. He won the support of about 8 in 10 white evangelical Christians in both 20 and 24. This is SRN News. Believe it or not, a 900-pound time capsule has been sealed shut and shipped to Philadelphia, where it will be buried next month.
5: The 2016 law creating the Nonpartisan America 250 Commission mandated creation of a time capsule to be buried on July 4th, 2026, and opened 250 years later. The capsule was built with careful attention paid to making sure it will be watertight and airtight. It includes submissions from the 3 branches of the federal government, all 50 states, the 5 U.S. territories, and the District of Columbia. Rich Thomason, Washington.
1: So, as he had promised over the weekend, Prime Minister Keir Starmer says Britain is making big changes when it comes to minors and the Internet. The government in London will ban children under 16 from using social media apps like Snapchat and TikTok. More details, srnnews.com.
6: Here's your Truth Radio WTGF 90.5 weather bug forecast for the Gulf Coast. Overnight, there is a 60% chance of showers and thunderstorms likely throughout the night, otherwise mostly cloudy with the low around 76. On Tuesday, 90% chance of showers and possible thunderstorms throughout the day, otherwise a high near 85. On Tuesday night, 80% chance of showers and possible thunderstorms with the low around 76. And on Wednesday, 80% chance of showers and possible thunderstorms with the high near 85. 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
2: Here's your Truth Radio WTGF 90.5 weather bug forecast for the Gulf Coast. Overnight, there is a 60% chance of showers and thunderstorms likely throughout the night, otherwise mostly cloudy with the low around 76. On Tuesday, 90% chance of showers and possible thunderstorms throughout the day, otherwise a high near 85. On Tuesday night, 80% chance of showers and possible thunderstorms with the low around 76. And on Wednesday, 80% chance of showers and possible thunderstorms with the high near 87. 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
1: With SRN News, I'm Jason Walker. California Governor Gavin Newsom says the Justice Department is investigating him and his wife, accusing the Trump administration of targeting him for political purposes as he weighs a presidential bid, possibly. The full scope of any investigations related to Newsom is not immediately clear, although it has been confirmed there are several different federal investigations into people around Newsom, including one related to his wife's taxes. President Trump in France for the G7 summit and is meeting with fellow world leaders, discussing a wide range of topics. At the top of the list, the deal to end the war in Iran. Many are wondering just how soon gasoline prices might fall.
2: The price of oil is moving, and that will likely start to impact gas prices as early as later tonight. But for the moment, there is lag. A lag time to how markets respond and how quickly that shows up to gas stations.
1: Gas Buddy analyst Patrick DeHaan says if the Iran deal sticks, it could lower the price of gas and diesel before the end of the summer.
2: If this deal pans out, if the strait reopens for the rest of the summer, it could mean gas prices that stay below $4 a gallon nationally. And it could mean diesel prices also see a fall below the $5 mark. So there's a lot of reasons to be optimistic. But we've also seen deals fall apart in the last couple of months as well.
1: Hong Kong has reportedly launched a public consultation for its first five-year plan in a politically symbolic step that brings it closer to mainland China's development approach. The city has favored minimal government intervention in the economy, and a spokesman says the city's blueprint will help Hong Kong align with Beijing's national development plan. This is SRN News. Well, Pastor Rob Pazianea is the senior pastor at Coral Ridge Presbyterian Church in Fort Lauderdale, Florida, president of the nationally prominent Coral Ridge Ministries. As part of SRN's Faith and Freedom series, we asked him why he feels America is a great country as our 250th birthday of the nation quickly approaches.
3: We first have to ask what made it great in the first place. And what made it great in the first place was the Great Awakening and the big, bold biblical preaching that happened all throughout colonial America leading up to the Declaration of Independence. So the greatness of America is found in our biblical roots, our Christian heritage, and the opportunities that we now have 250 years later for the church in America to point back to those biblical roots to say, if we have any chance of preserving American freedom, it's through revival and it's through the church in North America waking up to what's happening in our culture.
1: And this is SRN News. Israel's defense minister says the country will not withdraw from land seized in Lebanon, Syria, and Gaza. We have the latest on this story now from foreign correspondent Charles de la Desma.
4: In the first official Israeli comments after the announcement of the interim deal, Defense Minister Israel Katz says the army won't withdraw from land seized in Lebanon, potentially challenging an element of the deal that Iran and the U.S. reached hours earlier. And Katz says Israel plans to stay indefinitely in lands it holds in Lebanon, as well as in Syria and the Gaza Strip. Iran has tied the interim deal over the war to halting Israel's attacks on Hezbollah in Lebanon. Katz also threatened that if Iran attacks Israel over strikes in Lebanon, Israel will strike Iran with great force. I'm Charles de la Desma.
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5: Here's your Truth Radio WTGF 90.5 weather bug forecast for the Gulf Coast. Overnight, there is a 60% chance of showers and thunderstorms likely throughout the night, otherwise mostly cloudy with the low around 76. On Tuesday, 90% chance of showers and possible thunderstorms throughout the day, otherwise a high near 85. On Tuesday night, 80% chance of showers and possible thunderstorms with the low around 76. And on Wednesday, 80% chance of showers and possible thunderstorms with the high near 87. 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
2: Here's your Truth Radio WTGF 90.5 weather bug forecast for the Gulf Coast. Overnight, there is a 60% chance of showers and thunderstorms likely throughout the night, otherwise mostly cloudy with the low around 76. On Tuesday, 90% chance of showers and possible thunderstorms throughout the day, otherwise a high near 85. On Tuesday night, 80% chance of showers and possible thunderstorms with the low around 76. And on Wednesday, 80% chance of showers and possible thunderstorms with the high near 87. 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
1: With SRN News, I'm Jason Walker. As President Trump meets with G7 leaders in France, the U.S.-Iran deal remains the key topic of discussion. Ed Donahue has more on the story.
2: President Trump has arrived after an agreement was reached to end the conflict with Iran.
3: The deal's all signed, and the strait is already partially open.
2: Pakistan says there will be a signing of an agreement Friday. The president says Iran's leadership played a role in the agreement.
3: As you know, the first set is gone, the second set is gone, and we found the third set to be very smart, strong, very smart, but we ended up making a deal.
2: The president hopes this will be a good new relationship with Iran. Among the challenges ahead is whether Israel will continue its offensive in Lebanon. Ed Donahue, Washington.
1: Russia launching another major attack on Ukraine overnight. Hundreds of drones and missiles. At least 11 people have been killed, many of them civilians, 53 wounded in the attacks. That barrage damaging civilian sites as well as a revered religious landmark in Kyiv. Russia's defense ministry claims the strikes targeted defense and industrial facilities. President Zelensky says that's not true. He's also calling for decisive action from G7 countries to halt Russia's invasion. Massive U.S. Air Force plane has gone down.
4: 8 crew members are dead after a B-52 bomber crashed shortly after takeoff Monday morning at Edwards Air Force Base. Military officials at the base in Southern California's Mojave Desert say it happened during a routine test mission, and indications are that the crash was not survivable.
1: That is Jennifer King reporting. Some of the skydivers who were killed in that plane crash in Missouri were experienced jumpers. One of them had jumped nearly 7,000 times in her life. This is SRN News. Well, the Pew Research Center offers a new look at American politics. Here's Michael Harrington.
5: It seeks to bring nuance to the red-blue binary and breaks voters down into 9 typologies based on their responses to a wide-ranging questionnaire. One of the largest of those 9 groups is the faith-first conservatives, making up 12% of the electorate. Pew says these Americans anchor the Republican Party and are concerned primarily with issues having to do with faith, morality, and social issues. Michael Harrington reporting.
1: United Nations again sounding an alarm about anti-Christian violence in Nigeria. The Office of the UN High Commissioner for Human Rights says it's being swamped with reports of attacks by Muslim terrorists on believers in Nigeria. Women are suffering the most. UN says there has been a surge in abductions as well as a lot of sexual violence. This is SRN News. A group of cybersecurity executives and experts asking the Trump administration to lift its directive preventing the use of Anthropic's latest artificial intelligence models by foreign nationals. Bob Agnew explains.
6: In a letter, more than 100 cybersecurity experts and company leaders asked the government to lift the export control directives, noting that the restrictions could do more to help U.S. adversaries than to hurt them. Anthropic said Friday it had taken its latest artificial intelligence models, known as Fable 5 and Mythos 5, offline to comply. The AI giant said it did not believe the steps taken by the government were warranted by the concern it flagged about a potential security issue.
1: Starbucks South Korean operation closing all stores nationwide early on June 22nd for mandatory history and sensitivity training. That follows a backlash from a marketing campaign that went bad. More details, srnnews.com.
7: Here's your Truth Radio WTGF 90.5 weather bug forecast for the Gulf Coast. Overnight, there is a 60% chance of showers and thunderstorms likely throughout the night, otherwise mostly cloudy with the low around 76. On Tuesday, 90% chance of showers and possible thunderstorms throughout the day, otherwise a high near 85. On Tuesday night, 80% chance of showers and possible thunderstorms with the low around 76. And on Wednesday, 80% chance of showers and possible thunderstorms with the high near 87. 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

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This fight's finally over. It's hard to let go of the hand you've been holding, the same one that picked you right up every time you fell down. Remember, he said,

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2: Here's your Truth Radio WTGF 90.5 weather bug forecast for the Gulf Coast. Overnight, there is a 60% chance of showers and thunderstorms likely throughout the night, otherwise mostly cloudy with the low around 76. On Tuesday, 90% chance of showers and possible thunderstorms throughout the day, otherwise a high near 85. On Tuesday night, 80% chance of showers and possible thunderstorms with the low around 76. And on Wednesday, 80% chance of showers and possible thunderstorms with the high near 87. 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
1: With SRN News, I'm Jason Walker. G7 summit underway in France with President Trump and other world leaders. On the agenda, trade, the war in Ukraine, and NATO test ties with European allies. And he adds, looking forward to working with French President Emmanuel Macron on the tentative agreement with Iran and opening the Strait of Hormuz.
2: We've worked on many deals together. I'm very happy to say very, very signed. The deal's all signed. And the Strait is already partially opened. As you know, they're doing a little hunting for a couple of mines that they've already found. But it's essentially ships are starting to go out. Now, on Friday, it'll be completely opened.
1: On Capitol Hill, Republicans are hoping to work out some problems. Senate Republicans are resisting an appeal from House Speaker Mike Johnson to act on Social Security reform if they keep control of Congress in 2027. Here's Bernie Bennett.
3: A trustees report that the popular retirement program will become insolvent sooner than expected has lit a fire under lawmakers in both parties to call for reforms like raising the cap on payroll taxes or raising the retirement age. The Social Security trustees report warned that beneficiaries would see their monthly checks cut by 22% in 2032. The speaker warned in a radio interview that Congress needs to tackle the ballooning costs of Social Security, Medicare, and Medicaid, which account for three-quarters of federal spending. Bernie Bennett in Washington.
1: Federal health officials have issued a recall for Alfredo sauce distributed in states, dozens of states, because of the potential for salmonella contamination. FDA says the sauce was voluntarily recalled by the supplier because it contained a dry milk powder ingredient that might have had salmonella. This is SRN News. A counterattack is being launched against assisted suicide. Michael Harrington reports.
4: Lawsuits have been filed in New York and in Illinois aimed at overturning laws permitting people to take their own life with the help of a doctor. The suits are the work of a coalition of disability rights groups and patient advocates. They argue that the suicide laws discriminate against people with disabilities who are more likely to be coerced into taking their own life and violate both the Constitution and specific federal civil rights statutes. Michael Harrington reporting.
1: Codifying a ban on female pastors, not the only action delegates to the Southern Baptist Convention's annual summer meeting took last week. SBC messengers also approved a resolution denouncing political violence and hateful speech. They approved another that called for humane treatment of illegal aliens while affirming the legitimacy of immigration enforcement. This is SRN News. With a deal to reopen the Strait of Hormuz, you might be thinking that gasoline will soon drop like a rock. Well, that's not the case. Jennifer King takes a look at just when and how much fuel may be coming down.
5: Questions remain about when a fifth of the world's crude oil will start flowing again.
6: We've been in this situation before where there's a deal that may be imminent, but then it falls apart.
5: Gas Buddy analyst Patrick DeHaan.
6: Still too early to say the coast is clear.
5: Bryce Borton was at the gas pump in Columbus, Ohio, where price drops in the oil market have yet to reach consumers.
7: It's definitely hitting the pocketbook, and it's obviously hitting, you know, the price of groceries and everything else as well.
5: Oil producers that throttled back will need time, and Lloyd's analyst Richard Mead says the shipping sector is not rushing back to the Strait of Hormuz. Capital Economics estimates that by September, energy flows will reach 80% of pre-war levels. I'm Jennifer King.
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8: Here's your Truth Radio WTGF 90.5 weather bug forecast for the Gulf Coast. Overnight, there is a 60% chance of showers and thunderstorms likely throughout the night, otherwise mostly cloudy with the low around 76. On Tuesday, 90% chance of showers and possible thunderstorms throughout the day, otherwise a high near 85. On Tuesday night, 80% chance of showers and possible thunderstorms with the low around 76. And on Wednesday, 80% chance of showers and possible thunderstorms with the high near 87. 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

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Oh Lord, I know you heard my prayer every time I ever called on your name. 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

0: Pastor Kurt Kennedy here with Faith Academy of Taekwondo and Camp Believe Martial Arts Bible Camp. 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Pre-registration is well underway, and the first 30 to pre-register will receive an awesome Camp Believe t-shirt with a dynamic new design. 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
2: Here's your Truth Radio WTGF 90.5 weather bug forecast for the Gulf Coast. Overnight, there is a 60% chance of showers and thunderstorms likely throughout the night, otherwise mostly cloudy with the low around 76. On Tuesday, 90% chance of showers and possible thunderstorms throughout the day, otherwise a high near 85. On Tuesday night, 80% chance of showers and possible thunderstorms with the low around 76. And on Wednesday, 80% chance of showers and possible thunderstorms with the high near 87. 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
1: With SRN News, I'm Jason Walker. Authorities now say the owners of Santo Domingo nightclub will stand trial for involuntary manslaughter after that roof collapse killed 236 people last year. A judge ruling that Antonio and Maribel Espaulet, owners of the club, could face up to 2 years in prison if found guilty. The collapse in April of 25 shocked the Dominican Republic. Firefighters and police working for days to rescue several survivors. The G7 summit underway in France. President Trump and world leaders talking about a wide array of issues. In the meantime, the initial agreement between the United States and Iran to extend the ceasefire inching toward a formal signing. And that's despite questions over the fate of Tehran's nuclear program. California Governor Gavin Newsom is responding to investigations he says are being led by President Trump.
2: Newsom is accusing the Trump administration of targeting him for political purposes as he weighs a presidential bid. Newsom says in a video posted on X that in recent days, federal agents have knocked on the doors of his friends and former employees and have asked for records. In the video, Newsom tells his wife that he loves her.
3: You have not earned a single one of the indignities that he's trying to inflict on you and our children.
2: Newsom also has a message for President Donald Trump.
3: Mr. President, come after me. I'm not going anywhere, and the country is watching.
2: I'm Lisa Dwyer.
1: Plane crash in California.
4: A B-52 bomber crashed shortly after takeoff at Edwards Air Force Base Monday in Southern California's Mojave Desert. Military officials said a huge plume of smoke was coming from the scene. The military aircraft, a Boeing B-52 Stratofortress, is a long-range bomber that usually carries a crew of five.
1: Eight people on board. There were no survivors. SRN News. Teenagers are thinking a lot about God. Here's correspondent Michael Harrington.
5: A new poll from the Barna Group finds that American adolescents between the ages of 13 and 18 are wondering if God exists. 57% say they feel pressure to get an answer to that question. The survey also reveals that 57% of teens feel pressure to try and figure out if God loves them. Christian leaders say numbers like this make it clear that the country's young people form one of the most important mission fields available to believers today. Michael Harrington reporting.
1: Evangelical Christians continue to be one of the president's key constituencies. Now, an AP poll finds two-thirds of white born-again Protestants approve of Mr. Trump's overall performance, and the president winning the support of about 80% of white evangelical Christian voters in both 2020 and 24. This is SRN News. A 900-pound capsule has been sealed shut and shipped to Philadelphia, where it will be buried next month.
6: The 2016 law creating the Nonpartisan America 250 Commission mandated creation of a time capsule to be buried on July 4, 2026, and opened 250 years later. The capsule was built with careful attention paid to making sure it will be watertight and airtight. It includes submissions from the three branches of the federal government, all 50 states, the five U.S. territories, and the District of Columbia. Rich Thomason, Washington.
1: As he had promised over the weekend, Prime Minister Keir Starmer says Britain is now making big changes when it comes to minors and the Internet. The government there in London will ban kids under the age of 16 from using social media apps like TikTok and YouTube. More details, srnnews.com.
7: Here's your Truth Radio WTGF 90.5 weather bug forecast for the Gulf Coast. Overnight, there is a 60% chance of showers and thunderstorms likely throughout the night, otherwise mostly cloudy with the low around 76. On Tuesday, 90% chance of showers and possible thunderstorms throughout the day, otherwise a high near 85. On Tuesday night, 80% chance of showers and possible thunderstorms with the low around 76. And on Wednesday, 80% chance of showers and possible thunderstorms with the high near 87. 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
2: Here's your Truth Radio WTGF 90.5 weather bug forecast for the Gulf Coast. Overnight, there is a 60% chance of showers and thunderstorms likely throughout the night, otherwise mostly cloudy with the low around 76. On Tuesday, 90% chance of showers and possible thunderstorms throughout the day, otherwise a high near 85. On Tuesday night, 80% chance of showers and possible thunderstorms with the low around 76. And on Wednesday, 80% chance of showers and possible thunderstorms with the high near 87. 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
1: With SRN News, I'm Jason Walker. G7 leaders facing a packed agenda on their first full day.
2: Tuesday's agenda includes ending the war in Ukraine and addressing the Middle East crisis. Ukrainian President Volodymyr Zelensky will attend the G7 meeting at the invitation of the host nation, France. The Ukraine talks come on the heels of President Trump's announcement of an agreement to end the Iran conflict. In recent weeks, the conflict in Iran has overshadowed the war in Ukraine.
1: That is correspondent Andrew Stewart reporting. Russian President Vladimir Putin launched the Ukraine war more than 4 years ago. Gas Buddy analyst Patrick DeHaan says if the Iran deal sticks, it could lower the price of gas and diesel before the end of the summer substantially.
3: If this deal pans out, if the strait reopens for the rest of the summer, it could mean gas prices that stay below $4 a gallon nationally. And it could mean diesel prices also see a fall below the $5 mark. So there's a lot of reasons to be optimistic, but we've also seen deals fall apart in the last couple of months as well.
1: Hong Kong has launched a public consultation for its first five-year plan in a politically symbolic step they say brings it closer to mainland China's development approach. Asian shares are mostly higher, and Japan's benchmark Nikkei 225 briefly topped 70,000 for the first time before trimming back some early gains after the Bank of Japan raised the key interest rate to 1%. Shares in Hong Kong and Australia fell, but other markets did advance. On Monday, stock markets rallied worldwide and oil prices eased after the U.S. and Iran reached that tentative deal. The S&P 500 was up 1.7%. This is SRN News. Well, Pastor Rob Pazienza is senior pastor at Coral Ridge Presbyterian Church in Fort Lauderdale, Florida, and president of the nationally prominent Coral Ridge Ministries. As part of SRN's Faith and Freedom series, we ask him why he feels America is a great country as our 250th birthday approaches.
4: We first have to ask what made it great in the first place. And what made it great in the first place was the Great Awakening and the big, bold biblical preaching that happened all throughout colonial America leading up to the Declaration of Independence. So the greatness of America is found in our biblical roots, our Christian heritage, and the opportunities that we now have 250 years later for the church in America to point back to those biblical roots to say, if we have any chance of preserving American freedom, it's through revival and it's through the church in North America waking up to what's happening in our culture.
1: That is Pastor Rob Pazienza. And this is SRN News. Israel's defense minister says the country will not withdraw from land seized in Lebanon, Syria, and Gaza. We have the latest on that story now from correspondent Charles De La Desma, reporting from London.
5: In the first official Israeli comments after the announcement of the interim deal, Defense Minister Israel Katz says the army won't withdraw from land seized in Lebanon, potentially challenging an element of the deal that Iran and the U.S. reached hours earlier. And, Katz says, Israel plans to stay indefinitely in lands it holds in Lebanon, as well as in Syria and the Gaza Strip. Iran has tied the interim deal over the war to halting Israel's attacks on Hezbollah in Lebanon. Katz also threatened that if Iran attacks Israel over strikes in Lebanon, Israel will strike Iran with great force. I'm Charles De La Desma.
1: And more details at srnnews.com.

0: The word of God declares in Malachi 3 and verse 6, I am the Lord, I do not change. Hebrews 13 and verse 8 says, Jesus Christ the same, yesterday, today, and forever.
1: La Hacienda is a local family restaurant that serves the food you love. 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
1: With SRN News, I'm Jason Walker. Authorities now say the owners of Santo Domingo nightclub will stand trial for involuntary manslaughter after that roof collapse killed 236 people last year. A judge ruling that Antonio and Maribel Espolay, owners of the club, could face up to 2 years in prison if found guilty. The collapse in April of 25 shocked the Dominican Republic. Firefighters and police working for days to rescue several survivors. The G7 summit underway in France. President Trump and world leaders talking about a wide array of issues. In the meantime, the initial agreement between the United States and Iran to extend the ceasefire inching toward a formal signing. And that's despite questions over the fate of Tehran's nuclear program. California Governor Gavin Newsom is responding to investigations he says are being led by President Trump.
2: Newsom is accusing the Trump administration of targeting him for political purposes as he weighs a presidential bid. Newsom says in a video posted on X that in recent days, federal agents have knocked on the doors of his friends and former employees and have asked for records. In the video, Newsom tells his wife that he loves her.
3: You have not earned a single one of the indignities that he's trying to inflict on you and our children.
2: Newsom also has a message for President Donald Trump.
3: Mr. President, come after me. I'm not going anywhere, and the country is watching.
2: I'm Lisa Dwyer.
1: Plane crash in California.
4: A B-52 bomber crashed shortly after takeoff at Edwards Air Force Base Monday in Southern California's Mojave Desert. Military officials said a huge plume of smoke was coming from the scene. The military aircraft, a Boeing B-52 Stratofortress, is a long-range bomber that usually carries a crew of five.
1: Eight people on board. There were no survivors. SRN News. Teenagers are thinking a lot about God. Here's correspondent Michael Harrington.
5: A new poll from the Barna Group finds that American adolescents between the ages of 13 and 18 are wondering if God exists. 57% say they feel pressure to get an answer to that question. The survey also reveals that 57% of teens feel pressure to try and figure out if God loves them. Christian leaders say numbers like this make it clear that the country's young people form one of the most important mission fields available to believers today. Michael Harrington reporting.
1: Evangelical Christians continue to be one of the president's key constituencies. Now, an AP poll finds two-thirds of white born-again Protestants approve of Mr. Trump's overall performance, and the president winning the support of about 80% of white evangelical Christian voters in both 2020 and 24. This is SRN News. A 900-pound capsule has been sealed shut and shipped to Philadelphia, where it will be buried next month.
6: The 2016 law creating the Nonpartisan America 250 Commission mandated creation of a time capsule to be buried on July 4th, 2026, and opened 250 years later. The capsule was built with careful attention paid to making sure it will be watertight and airtight. It includes submissions from the three branches of the federal government, all 50 states, the five U.S. territories, and the District of Columbia. Rich Thomason, Washington.
1: As he had promised over the weekend, Prime Minister Keir Starmer says Britain is now making big changes when it comes to minors and the Internet. The government there in London will ban kids under the age of 16 from using social media apps like TikTok and YouTube. More details, srnnews.com.
7: Not too bad of a start for your early Tuesday morning commute through the Pensacola area, as we are starting without any accidents, according to Florida Highway Patrol and Pensacola Police. Looking good there, along I-10, and no issues in Milton or Gulf Breeze. But you don't have to look too far off towards our west to see thunderstorms that are likely on our way as the morning progresses. But at the moment, off to a pretty good start. This traffic report is brought to you by the Cart Doctor at 5683 Highway 90 West in Theodore, Alabama, online at cartdr.com. It's Kenny with Coastal Traffic on WTGF 90.5, where the truth goes forth.

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1: 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Pre-registration is well underway, and the first 30 to pre-register will receive an awesome Camp Believe t-shirt with a dynamic new design. 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

0: demonstration extravaganza when each camper will break aboard. Pre-registration is only $35 per camper for all 5 nights and $40 at the door. 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You may also call me, Master Kurt Kennedy, at 850-380-9285.
1: Not too bad of a start for your early Tuesday morning commute through the Pensacola area, as we are starting without any accidents, according to Florida Highway Patrol and Pensacola Police. Looking good there, along I-10, and no issues in Milton or Gulf Breeze, but you don't have to look too far off towards our west to see thunderstorms that are likely on our way as the morning progresses, but at the moment, off to a pretty good start. This traffic report's been brought to you by the Cart Doctor at 5683 Highway 90 West in Theodore, Alabama, online at cartdr.com. It's Kenny with Coastal Traffic on WTGF 90.5, where the truth.

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1: With SRN News, I'm Jason Walker. Authorities now say the owners of Santo Domingo nightclub will stand trial for involuntary manslaughter after that roof collapse killed 236 people last year. A judge ruling that Antonio and Maribel Espaulet, owners of the club, could face up to 2 years in prison if found guilty. The collapse in April of 25 shocked the Dominican Republic. Firefighters and police working for days to rescue several survivors. The G7 summit underway in France. President Trump and world leaders talking about a wide array of issues. In the meantime, the initial agreement between the United States and Iran to extend the ceasefire inching toward a formal signing. And that's despite questions over the fate of Tehran's nuclear program. California Governor Gavin Newsom is responding to investigations he says are being led by President Trump.
2: Newsom is accusing the Trump administration of targeting him for political purposes as he weighs a presidential bid. Newsom says in a video posted on X that in recent days, federal agents have knocked on the doors of his friends and former employees and have asked for records. In the video, Newsom tells his wife that he loves her.
3: You have not earned a single one of the indignities that he's trying to inflict on you and our children.
2: Newsom also has a message for President Donald Trump.
3: Mr. President, come after me. I'm not going anywhere, and the country is watching.
2: I'm Lisa Dwyer.
1: Plane crash in California.
4: A B-52 bomber crashed shortly after takeoff at Edwards Air Force Base Monday in Southern California's Mojave Desert. Military officials said a huge plume of smoke was coming from the scene. The military aircraft, a Boeing B-52 Stratofortress, is a long-range bomber that usually carries a crew of five.
1: Eight people on board. There were no survivors. SRN News. Teenagers are thinking a lot about God. Here's correspondent Michael Harrington.
5: A new poll from the Barna Group finds that American adolescents between the ages of 13 and 18 are wondering if God exists. 57% say they feel pressure to get an answer to that question. The survey also reveals that 57% of teens feel pressure to try and figure out if God loves them. Christian leaders say numbers like this make it clear that the country's young people form one of the most important mission fields available to believers today. Michael Harrington reporting.
1: Evangelical Christians continue to be one of the president's key constituencies. Now, an AP poll finds two-thirds of white born-again Protestants approve of Mr. Trump's overall performance, and the president winning the support of about 80% of white evangelical Christian voters in both 2020 and 24. This is SRN News. A 900-pound capsule has been sealed shut and shipped to Philadelphia, where it will be buried next month.
6: The 2016 law creating the Nonpartisan America 250 Commission mandated creation of a time capsule to be buried on July 4th, 2026, and opened 250 years later. The capsule was built with careful attention paid to making sure it will be watertight and airtight. It includes submissions from the three branches of the federal government, all 50 states, the five U.S. territories, and the District of Columbia. Rich Thomason, Washington.
1: As he had promised over the weekend, Prime Minister Keir Starmer says Britain is now making big changes when it comes to minors and the Internet. The government there in London will ban kids under the age of 16 from using social media apps like TikTok and YouTube. More details, srnnews.com.
7: We've got a pretty good bit of rain moving through the area to start your Tuesday morning commute. So if you need to get out and about over the next few minutes, extra caution on the roadways. The good news is that hasn't translated to any accidents at the moment. Looking good, Florida Highway Patrol and Pensacola Police reporting no issues. I-10, I-110 moving along well. No issues through downtown. And also looking good in Milton and Gulf Breeze. This traffic report's been brought to you by the Battle House Hotel and Spa in downtown Mobile. They're number 251-415-3081. It's Kenny with Coastal Traffic on WTGF 90.5, where the truth goes forward.
8: Will you consider him who is the only God of the earth, the Lord Jesus Christ? If we truly believed that God is the only God of the heaven and earth, then it would follow that he was the one who made us and placed us upon this earth for a reason. Further, it means to accept the fact that we will give an account of whether or not we fulfill that reason he put us here. God inspired Moses to write about it this way in Deuteronomy 4:39. Know therefore this day, and consider it in thine heart, that the Lord, he is God in heaven above and upon the earth beneath. There is none else. Thou shalt therefore keep his commandments. To consider it in thine heart is to ponder the reality of God being the God of heaven and the earth. I understand that the universe is so vast that the nearest star would require a spaceship to travel at the speed of light for 4 years before it could get there. The distance to the farthest star cannot even be measured. Whether one looks through a telescope to see the vastness of the universe, or one looks in a microscope to see the smallest particle in existence, it is obvious that none of it came about by chance. There is order in it all that the theories of Earth's beginnings cannot explain without a mind greater than us putting it all together. God wants us to consider in our heart that if he is the God of heaven and earth, then he is our God as well. If we truly see him for who he is, then we would respond with humble submission and seek to honor and glorify him by keeping his commandments. Now, to keep his commandments is to see his goodness in giving them to us, to know that his ways are better than our own, to seek to honor him by obeying him, and to love him so much that we keep them close to our hearts. Seeing him as he is, we will not view his commandments as something that restricts us, but ways we can freely live for him. The view of the moon and stars should work in us to seek to honor the God who put that together. Scenic vistas of the world should stir in us the recognition of his power and love that would give us such a view. The songs of the birds, the gentle breezes, the shade of an oak tree on a hot day, the sounds of the surf should awaken in us a desire to know this God, to trust him for salvation, and to love and serve him all our lives. To know that he is the only God of this vast universe is to know that he deserves our submission to him, our worship of him in his way, our love for him, and the desire to serve him with obedience and love. I'm Gary Dickman, encouraging you to consider him, to know in your heart that he is the God of heaven and earth, and that he is worthy of keeping his commandments as given in his word.

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2: We've got a pretty good bit of rain moving through the area to start your Tuesday morning commute. So if you need to get out and about over the next few minutes, extra caution on the roadways. The good news is that hasn't translated to any accidents at the moment. Looking good, Florida Highway Patrol and Pensacola Police reporting no issues. I-10, I-110 moving along well, no issues through downtown. And also looking good in Milton and Gulf Breeze. This traffic bulletin brought to you by the Battle House Hotel and Spa in downtown Mobile. Number 251-415-3081. It's Kenny with Coastal Traffic on WTGF 90.5, where the truth goes forth.

0: With SRN News, I'm Jason Walker.
1: Authorities now say the owners of Santo Domingo nightclub will stand trial for involuntary manslaughter after that roof collapse killed 236 people last year. A judge ruling that Antonio and Maribel Espaulet, owners of the club, could face up to 2 years in prison if found guilty. The collapse in April of 25 shocked the Dominican Republic. Firefighters and police working for days to rescue several survivors. The G7 summit underway in France. President Trump and world leaders talking about a wide array of issues. In the meantime, the initial agreement between the United States and Iran to extend the ceasefire inching toward a formal signing. And that's despite questions over the fate of Tehran's nuclear program. California Governor Gavin Newsom is responding to investigations he says are being led by President Trump.
2: Newsom is accusing the Trump administration of targeting him for political purposes as he weighs a presidential bid. Newsom says in a video posted on X that in recent days, federal agents have knocked on the doors of his friends and former employees and have asked for records. In the video, Newsom tells his wife that he loves her.
3: You have not earned a single one of the indignities that he's trying to inflict on you and our children.
2: Newsom also has a message for President Donald Trump.
3: Mr. President, come after me. I'm not going anywhere, and the country is watching.
2: I'm Lisa Dwyer.
1: Plane crash in California.
4: A B-52 bomber crashed shortly after takeoff at Edwards Air Force Base Monday in Southern California's Mojave Desert. Military officials said a huge plume of smoke was coming from the scene. The military aircraft, a Boeing B-52 Stratofortress, is a long-range bomber that usually carries a crew of five.
1: Eight people on board. There were no survivors. SRN News. Teenagers are thinking a lot about God. Here's correspondent Michael Harrington.
5: A new poll from the Barna Group finds that American adolescents between the ages of 13 and 18 are wondering if God exists. 57% say they feel pressure to get an answer to that question. The survey also reveals that 57% of teens feel pressure to try and figure out if God loves them. Christian leaders say numbers like this make it clear that the country's young people form one of the most important mission fields available to believers today. Michael Harrington reporting.
1: Evangelical Christians continue to be one of the president's key constituencies. Now, an AP poll finds two-thirds of white born-again Protestants approve of Mr. Trump's overall performance, and the president winning the support of about 80% of white evangelical Christian voters in both 2020 and 24. This is SRN News. A 900-pound capsule has been sealed shut and shipped to Philadelphia, where it will be buried next month.
6: The 2016 law creating the Nonpartisan America 250 Commission mandated creation of a time capsule to be buried on July 4th, 2026. It opened 250 years later. The capsule was built with careful attention paid to making sure it will be watertight and airtight. It includes submissions from the three branches of the federal government, all 50 states, the five U.S. territories, and the District of Columbia. Rich Thomason, Washington.
1: As he had promised over the weekend, Prime Minister Keir Starmer says Britain is now making big changes when it comes to minor.
7: Still a wet start for your Tuesday. Florida Highway Patrol working a few new accidents, including a new one there at Pine Forest Road at Wildy Lake Boulevard involving roadblock. Another one West 9 Mile Road at Pinecone Drive, not too far away, that also was involving roadblock, and it's right next to I-10. Other issues, Quintet Road at County Road 197A there in Pace, but moving along well, crossing both the Escambia Bay and 3 Mile Bay Bridge. We have seen traffic slow down I-10 eastbound there near Pensacola Boulevard, but no problems downtown. This traffic report's been brought to you by the Cart Doctor at 5683 Highway 90 West in Theodore, Alabama, online at cartdr.com. It's Kenny with Coastal Traffic on WTGF 90.5, where the truth goes forth.
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9: For I am not ashamed of the gospel of Christ, for it is the power of God unto salvation to everyone that believeth, to the Jew first and also to the Greek. 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I hope you have your Bibles with you today. If you're driving along, please listen. Hebrews. We're back in the book of Hebrews. Jesus Christ, our High Priest, our continual, eternal High Priest. Now, we said he's after the order of Melchizedek. We turned back, found out that Melchizedek obtained blessings. Obtained the blessings for Abraham, and then he blessed the Most High God. He blesses Abraham, then he blesses the Most High God. And you and I know that that is Christ. Christ has obtained the blessings for us. He has pleased the demands of a holy God on the cross of Calvary, and he rose again for our justification. And then he leads us in the praises to God for our salvation. If you remember in Hebrews chapter 2, verse 12, saying, I will declare thy name unto my brethren, in the midst of the church will I sing praise unto thee. And so that's what you and I are supposed to be doing. We're supposed to be a light in a dark world. Let your light so shine before men that they may see your good works and glorify your Father which is in heaven. Christ has brought us to God with his blood and his death. All right, now, we talked about pretty much, well, we know that according to Hebrews chapter 9, Christ become, verse 11, becoming high priest of good things to come by a greater and more perfect tabernacle not made with hands, that is to say, not of this building, neither by the blood of goats and calves, but by his own blood. He entered in once into the holy place, having obtained eternal redemption for us. Amen. He did that for us, having obtained, past tense. He is our Savior. He has purchased, redeemed the world. Amen. Now, don't confuse redemption with regeneration. Amen. God has redeemed the world in the person of the Lord Jesus Christ. He purchased us with his blood, but you're regenerated when you believe the message of salvation, when you rest, have faith in the Lord Jesus Christ. Amen. As the only way, your only hope of heaven. All right, let's go over here to Hebrews chapter 10. Now, we're going to look a little bit further, a little bit more at our eternal high priest. The Bible says in Hebrews chapter number 10, having therefore, brethren, verse 19, the boldness to enter into the holiest by the blood of Jesus, by a new and living way which he hath consecrated for us through the veil, that is to say, his flesh, and having an high priest over the house of God. Jesus Christ is our eternal high priest. Now, the veil is rent. The veil is rent. We need to enter in. There was a holy place where the priests would go. They had access to go in the priest and do the work of the priest, the Levitical priesthood, the Aaronic priesthood. But there was a place that was holier than the place of the holy. That was it. We call it the Holy of Holies, but the Bible calls it the most holy place. And that is separated also by a veil. And that veil, I've read that it was up almost 2 feet thick. If you look at all the linen that was hanged there, there's a veil. The Bible said the veil was rent. You know, when Jesus died, the Bible said the veil was rent. And it was rent from top to bottom. From top to bottom, heaven to earth, in that we have access now to the holiest of all places. That is the very abode of God Almighty. Why? Because the blood of Christ placed on the mercy seat, God accepted the work of Christ. And my dear friend, by virtue of God accepting the work of Christ, he accepts you. Isn't that great? Hallelujah. Because Christ in me. All right, now let's go on right here. The veil is rent. Enter in. How? By the blood of Jesus Christ. God accepted the blood of his Son, and when his Son entered into the heavens and presented it as our high priest on your behalf, God accepted it. The blood, the infinitely well-pleasing proof of God's sons obedience unto death. What is that? That's God's substitutionary payment, death, to the person of the Lord Jesus Christ. Jesus Christ is our substitute. God became man and died. In that while we were yet sinners, Christ died for our sins. God points you to that very sacrificial work. God points you to the very blood of Christ. And He asks you to believe in the divine satisfaction that it gives to Him. How do I know that? Isaiah chapter 53 said God saw the travail of His soul and was satisfied. Don't insult God by bringing anything to the supper table. The table is spread. God is satisfied with everything. We come just as we are boldly to the throne of grace. Why? Because the blood of Christ and the death of Christ, the body, that veil was rent in the very person of Christ. You and I have access to the throne. The blood gives you liberty. The blood gives you boldness. The blood gives you confidence to draw nigh. The liberty and the boldness and the confidence to draw nigh, to enter into the very holiest. Now, I'm going to ask you something. If this is all true, and it is, the Bible says so, I'm going to ask you something. Which is greater in your sight, radio friend? Is it your sin or the blood of Christ? I hear people tell me all the time, they say, I can't go because of what I've done. There's no way God would accept me because of what I've done. Friend, God does not accept our person. He accepts the person of Christ. And by virtue of Christ's substitutionary work, God will let you come in. And He invites you, come unto me, all ye that labor and are heavy laden, and I will give you rest. Take my yoke upon you and learn of me, for I am meek and lowly in heart, and ye shall find rest unto your souls. The blood gives you liberty, boldness, and confidence to draw nigh, to enter into the very holiest. Again, which is greater, your sin or the blood of Christ? Jesus Christ, our continual high priest, a priest forever, our eternal high priest, enables us to live in the fellowship of God and His Son eternally, that we never, ever, ever, ever lose fellowship with Him. Why? He's a priest forever, forever. If you'll notice here in Hebrews chapter number 10, verse number 20, the Bible again says, by a new and living way which He hath consecrated for us through the veil, that is to say, His flesh. The boldness we have through the blood is the right of access that Jesus Christ won for us. And when we regard His death as that of our substitute who did what we could never do, then we understand what He means in Hebrews 9 when He said He made redemption of transgressions. Hebrews chapter number 9, verse 15. And we understand that He put away sin. Hebrews chapter number 9 and verse 26. He put away sin by the sacrifice of Himself. He did something you and I could never do. The death of Christ in the veil, in the flesh, the veil, the Bible makes it very clear in verse 20 in Hebrews chapter number 10, the veil is the flesh. The veil that separated man and God was the flesh, the human nature of man. After the fall of Adam in Genesis chapter 3, the sin passed on all men, for all men are sinners. We're all born of Adam. Wherefore, by one man, sin entered the world, death by sin, so death passed upon all men for the law of sin. So we're sinners. The veil that separated man and God was the flesh, that human nature, and under the power of sin. Let me tell you something here while I close. Christ came in the likeness of sinful flesh. This is in Romans chapter 8, verse number 3. Christ came in the likeness of sinful flesh and condemned sin in the flesh. Oh, your sins, God just didn't overlook them, my friend. Your sins were paid for by the blood of the Lord Jesus Christ. Christ died, the veil was rent, the Word made flesh, And Jesus took, the Bible says in Hebrews, partook of flesh and blood. Hebrews chapter 2, our high priest obtained blessings from God, and he declared God to his people. And then he tells you to come unto me. Oh, what a wonderful God. God bless you, radio friend. It is my prayer. Amen.
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7: Still a wet start for your Tuesday. Florida Highway Patrol working a few new accidents, including a new one there at Pine Forest Road at Wildy Lake Boulevard involving a roadblock. Another one West 9 Mile Road at Pinecone Drive, not too far away, that also was involving roadblock, and it's right next to I-10. Other issues, Quintet Road at County Road 197A there in Pace, but moving along well, crossing both the Escambia Bay and 3 Mile Bay Bridge. We have seen traffic slow down I-10 eastbound there near Pensacola Boulevard, but no problems downtown. This traffic report's been brought to you by the Cart Doctor at 5683 Highway 90 West in Theodore, Alabama, online at cartdr.com. It's Kenny with Coastal Traffic on WTGF 90.5, where the truth goes forth.
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1: With SRN News, I'm Jason Walker. Authorities now say the owners of Santo Domingo nightclub will stand trial for involuntary manslaughter after that roof collapse killed 236 people last year. A judge ruling that Antonio and Maribel Espaulet, owners of the club, could face up to 2 years in prison if found guilty. The collapse in April of 25 shocked the Dominican Republic. Firefighters and police working for days to rescue several survivors. The G7 summit underway in France. President Trump and world leaders talking about a wide array of issues. In the meantime, the initial agreement between the United States and Iran to extend the ceasefire inching toward a formal signing. And that's despite questions over the fate of Tehran's nuclear program. California Governor Gavin Newsom is responding to investigations he says are being led by President Trump.
2: Newsom is accusing the Trump administration of targeting him for political purposes as he weighs a presidential bid. Newsom says in a video posted on X that in recent days, federal agents have knocked on the doors of his friends and former employees and have asked for records. In the video, Newsom tells his wife that he loves her.
3: You have not earned a single one of the indignities that he's trying to inflict on you and our children.
2: Newsom also has a message for President Donald Trump.
3: Mr. President, come after me. I'm not going anywhere, and the country is watching.
2: I'm Lisa Dwyer.
1: Plane crash in California.
4: A B-52 bomber crashed shortly after takeoff at Edwards Air Force Base Monday in Southern California's Mojave Desert. Military officials said a huge plume of smoke was coming from the scene. The military aircraft, a Boeing B-52 Stratofortress, is a long-range bomber that usually carries a crew of five.
1: Eight people on board. There were no survivors. SRN News. Teenagers are thinking a lot about God. Here's correspondent Michael Harrington.
5: A new poll from the Barna Group finds that American adolescents between the ages of 13 and 18 are wondering if God exists. 57% say they feel pressure to get an answer to that question. The survey also reveals that 57% of teens feel pressure to try and figure out if God loves them. Christian leaders say numbers like this make it clear that the country's young people form one of the most important mission fields available to believers today. Michael Harrington reporting.
1: Evangelical Christians continue to be one of the president's key constituencies. Now, an AP poll finds two-thirds of white born-again Protestants approve of Mr. Trump's overall performance, and the president winning the support of about 80% of white evangelical Christian voters in both 2020 and 24. This is SRN News. A 900-pound capsule has been sealed shut and shipped to Philadelphia, where it will be buried next month.
6: The 2016 law creating the Nonpartisan America 250 Commission mandated creation of a time capsule to be buried on July 4th, 2026, and opened 250 years later. The capsule was built with careful attention paid to making sure it will be watertight and airtight. It includes submissions from the three branches of the federal government, all 50 states, the five U.S. territories, and the District of Columbia. Rich Thomason, Washington.
1: As he had promised over the weekend, Prime Minister Keir Starmer says Britain is now making big changes when it comes to minors and the Internet. The government there in London will ban kids under the age of 16 from using social media apps like TikTok and YouTube. More details, srnnews.com.
7: Still got some showers rolling through on your Tuesday, so use caution with the wet driving conditions. Florida Highway Patrol still has the roadway blocked with an accident. West 9 Mile Road at Pinecone Drive, they're trying to move. Disabled vehicle I-110 southbound at the 1 mile marker. It looks like it's in the roadway. And in Pace, an accident Quintet Road to County Road 197A with no road blockage. This traffic report's been brought to you by the Battle House Hotel and Spa in downtown Mobile. Their number 251-415-3081. Have a good day. I'm Kenny with Coastal Traffic on WTGF 90.5, where the truth goes forth.
8: 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Do you ever pray for spiritual and mental strength? Paul's prayer for the Ephesian believers was a prayer to strengthen their inner man. Let's pray his prayer right now and ask God to strengthen us in the same way. Please join me in prayer. Heavenly Father, according to the riches of your glory, please allow us to be strengthened with might by your Spirit in our inner man, that Christ may dwell in our hearts by faith, that we, being rooted and grounded in love, may be able to comprehend what is the breadth and length and depth and height, and to know the love of Christ, which passeth knowledge, that we might be filled with all the fullness of God. Father, thank you in advance for how you will strengthen our hearts. In Jesus' name we pray. Amen.
9: That was James C. Johnson. He serves as the pastor of North Stone Baptist Church in Pensacola, Florida. 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

0: gonna be a flood. 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Take off your hat, no, and take off your goat. Get him, Shem and Japheth, Bill, sell a boat.
1: Noah said,
2: Lord, don't believe it could.
1: The Lord said,
0: don't get that sturdy goat for wood. You never know what.

0: said.
1: Are we moving, Lord? Where we at?
0: The Lord said.
2: Sitting on Mount Ararat.
0: Oh, Noah said.
1: Lord, it's getting mighty dry.
0: The Lord said.
2: Noah sent my rainbow in the sky. Take all the creatures and people to earth. Don't be more troubled.

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1: With SRN News, I'm Bernie Bennett in Washington. During a bilateral meeting at the G7 summit with the Emir of Qatar, President Donald Trump says he's unhappy with Israel's dealings with Lebanon.
2: It's terrible. I would say of all countries, they've been treated the worst. And they can't defend themselves. And they have Hezbollah, which is a problem for them. So, I'm not happy with the way Israel has handled themselves with Lebanon and with Hezbollah. They should have been able to do the job faster. It just goes on forever. And when that happens, it throws a negative light on the big deal, and that's the deal with Iran.
1: President Trump is in the French Alps with allies as they're pushing the war with Ukraine back on his agenda. The Iran conflict has recently overshadowed the war in Ukraine. French President Emmanuel Macron aims to persuade Mr. Trump to support Ukraine and pressure Russia for peace. President Trump plans to meet with Ukrainian President Volodymyr Zelensky and focus on Ukraine, saying Iran will soon be back in the rearview mirror. The FBI and Secret Service stopped a plot to attack a UFC fight at the White House on Sunday, marking the 250th celebration of President Trump's 80th birthday. 250th celebration of America. Laura Winters reports.
3: The FBI arresting five people in connection with attempting to attack Sunday's UFC America 250 event. Vice President J.D. Vance telling Fox News this was a potential terrorist attack. FBI Director Kash Patel on his X page writing, multiple individuals are now in custody and the planned attacks were stopped cold. The New York Post reporting the group reportedly wanted to target buildings in the vicinity of the White House. And then while law enforcement was dealing with that, a second wave of attackers allegedly planned to storm the White House gate, Laura Winters reporting.
1: Economists and industry analysts say that even after oil starts flowing again from the Middle East, it could take a while for the Iran war's effect on consumer prices to recede. This is SRN News. Anti-Christian hate is up in Europe, correspondent Michael Harrington reports.
4: The number of incidents soared in May, including the highest number of arson attacks on churches in any month this year so far. According to the Observatory on Intolerance and Discrimination Against Christians in Europe, 37 hate crimes were documented during the month, targeting churches, Christian institutions, religious symbols, and individual believers, a rate of more than one per day. 13 of those incidents were arson. Michael Harrington reported.
1: The number of incidents soaring in May included the highest number of arson attacks in churches. A federal judge has dismissed a lawsuit brought by a former Yosemite National Park ranger who was fired after flying a giant transgender pride flag from a rock wall at a California park. A U.S. District Judge Jennifer Thurston found that Sharon Joslin, who identifies as non-binary, did not follow proper procedures in filing the suit. Since Joslin was still a probationary employee at the time of the firing last year, she should have filed a complaint with the Office of Special Counsel. No employee of the National Park Service is allowed to place flags expressing their social or political views at national parks. A shock at the World Cup.
5: Cape Verde stunned Spain in the country's World Cup debut in Atlanta. Spain is one of the favorites to win the World Cup, but little Cape Verde has a goalie named Vozina.
6: Cabo Verde! Cabo Verde!
5: He stopped every shot that came his way. Cape Verde didn't win, but they did lose. It was a scoreless tie. Agatha Fernandez saw it.
7: Everyone was expecting that Spain was going to win like 7-0. It's our first time in the World Cup, first game. Very excited. All Cape Verdeans were proud of the tie.
5: Cape Verde is the third smallest nation by population to qualify for the World Cup. I'm Ed Donahue.
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8: Here's your Truth Radio WTGF 90.5 weather bug forecast for the Gulf Coast. Showers and thunderstorms likely for today with a high near 85. Showers, possibly thunderstorms into the evening with a low around 76. More rain and thunderstorms likely for Wednesday with a high near 88 degrees and mostly cloudy with a low around 81 into Wednesday night. Showers and possibly thunderstorms again into Thursday with a high near 88 degrees and mostly cloudy with a low around 81 for Thursday night. 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
1: That's our news. I'm Rich Thomason in Washington. Five people are being held in connection with an alleged plot to launch an attack a couple of days ago at the White House.
2: FBI Director Kash Patel says multiple arrests were made by the agency as it disrupted planned attacks targeting the White House UFC show. The nature of the potential threat has not been disclosed. Additional details are expected to be revealed once charges are unsealed. A law enforcement official familiar with the matter says five people have been arrested from states including Ohio, Missouri, and California. The official spoke to the AP on condition of anonymity to discuss information not yet public. The Secret Service says it worked around the clock to identify those responsible and hold them accountable. Maya Pinchwani, Washington.
1: Although the details have yet to be released, Iran claims the war-ending deal with the U.S. would require Israel to do something it has so far refused to do.
3: Iran's top diplomat said Tuesday that the tentative deal to end the war would require Israel to withdraw from Lebanon, a condition Israel has already rejected. Iranian Foreign Minister Abbas Araghchi said Israel's occupation of southern Lebanon would violate the deal. The contradictory interpretations threatened to sink the agreement and lead to the resumption of an all-out war. The U.S. has not said whether Lebanon was part of the final agreement. It remains unclear what is in the agreement, as it is yet to be released to the public fully. Bernie Bennett reporting.
1: President Trump says he will be sending details of the deal to Congress for its review. And the Swiss Foreign Ministry this morning says a signing ceremony for the pact will take place on Friday at a resort near Lucerne. Already trading in record territory, Wall Street could shatter more records today. The Dow is higher once again this morning. The Blue Chip Index up 359 points, while the NASDAQ 109 points lower, and the S&P trading 10 points in the red. This is SRN News. A battle over abortion pills in Alaska.
4: Planned Parenthood is suing to overturn a state law that requires women to visit a doctor in person before receiving abortifacient drugs. The regional affiliate, Planned Parenthood Great Northwest, claims that it is too inconvenient for women in Alaska to see a doctor in person. The state attorney general's office says it will defend the law. Planned Parenthood is the nation's largest abortion business and is a leading provider of abortion pills. Michael Harrington reporting.
1: As more Americans turn away from Christianity, interest in UFOs is up sharply. Now Steven Spielberg has released a new movie called Disclosure Day, which explores extraterrestrial life and its impact on religion. The film explicitly asks if God is the God only of Earth, or if a divine creator spans every civilization and intelligent form of life anywhere in the cosmos. This is SRN News. Alfredo sauce, oh so good, but not in this case.
5: Federal health officials have issued a recall for Alfredo sauce distributed to dozens of U.S. states by a supplier because of potential salmonella contamination. The U.S. Food and Drug Administration said in an enforcement report that the sauce was voluntarily recalled by the supplier because it contained a dry milk powder ingredient that was possibly contaminated with salmonella. The FDA said the Coffee Connection Company Incorporated, based in Lebanon, Tennessee, voluntarily recalled the sauce. Keith Peters reporting.
1: AI is advancing by leaps and bounds, and NVIDIA is betting on artificial intelligence to revive U.S. manufacturing. The Silicon Valley company unveiling a major AI infrastructure upgrade. It's part of a $2 billion partnership with Coherent. More details, srnnews.com.
6: Here's your Truth Radio WTGF 90.5 weather bug forecast for the Gulf Coast. Showers and thunderstorms likely for today with a high near 85. Showers, possibly thunderstorms into the evening with a low around 76. More rain and thunderstorms likely for Wednesday with a high near 88 degrees and mostly cloudy with a low around 81 into Wednesday night. Showers and possibly thunderstorms again into Thursday with a high near 88 degrees and mostly cloudy with a low around 81 for Thursday night. 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

0: Welcome to Through the Bible, where we're picking up the story of Joseph as he was sold into slavery at the hands of his own brothers. Our teacher, of course, is Dr. J. Vernon McGee. I'm Steve Schwetz, your host, welcoming you aboard the Bible bus for another great adventure in the Old Testament book of Genesis. 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
1: Well, that's right. And every month, Steve, we like to highlight our main global newsletter article, because now, by the grace of God, we have a lot of different team members traveling the globe, knowing our partners more intimately, and you're part of that team. And we're very grateful that you also not only went, but you're willing to write an article. I appreciate that, you know, because you're a volunteer.
0: Yeah,
1: so you're worth every cent, really. We feel that way. I'm just kidding.
0: No, we
1: value it a lot, Steve.
0: Yeah, and it is a blessing to be able to just see the ministry. I mean, I've spent literally decades talking about it from behind the microphone, and then, you know, about a decade ago, having the opportunity to go out and see it firsthand for myself. And now being able to come back from the Scandinavian countries, particularly, I visited three partners there in Finland, Norway, and Sweden.
1: Right.
0: And I want to spend a little bit of time talking about both Finland and Sweden. And just as an aside, and I referenced this in the article, that about a decade ago, in part because of the minimal response that we felt we were getting there, we made a difficult stewardship decision, and we cut the funding for that program.
1: Yeah.
0: And we, you know, didn't have a lot of contact with those ministry partners during that time. And then fast forward a ways, and we find out they're still airing the program,
1: even though
0: we're not funding it, which, praise the Lord for that. But they were in a somewhat of a difficult situation, and just we re-engaged with them. And coming out of those meetings, the thing that we realized was they were not taking the program and really telling the story, the greater story of Through the Bible, like we do, like what we're doing right now, talking about other countries and the impact, which has such a pull on people, I think. And the Lord uses those kind of testimonies to allow people to say, I want to be a part of that. I want to pray for it, most important thing.
1: Right.
0: But also, I want to support it financially. And so we're re-engaging with these partners. I'm going to be going back in the, right now, the June timeframe for a couple of weeks, and spending some time with the Swedish ministry and with the Finnish ministry to rework their programs so that the introductions include some of the things that we have, the testimonies from different parts of the world, the impact that the program is having in that language, so that it'll get people more engaged. They just don't think, oh, it's a program I listen to. There's going to be a specific ask. Asking, as always, for prayer is the first thing. And if the Lord leads you to support the Bible bus, great. Go ahead and support the Bible bus.
1: Well, and the world has changed so much in the last 10 or 20 years. And so many of these ministries, we had a model, say, 20 years ago, where we trusted our main partner, Transworld Radio, and we would let them train the people and convey the message. Globalism has risen, and everybody around the world is a much more aware of the rest of the world. The world is not isolated the way it used to be.
0: Yeah.
1: And so in those old days, we didn't talk about maybe in Scandinavia the ministry to China or India. But now everybody, I mean, think about COVID. The whole world wore a mask in 1 year.
0: Yes.
1: And the whole world knew about this one thing called COVID. And so we are now taking a different strategy. And I think what's important for our listeners to hear is we don't just, you know, go on autopilot through the Bible. We made a tough decision not to fund it because we didn't think it was worth it. Now we're coming back and saying, I think it is worth it. We're going to invest in it human-wise and financially now.
0: Yeah. One thing I also want to bring out is independent of really Through the Bible, unsolicited, in Finland and Sweden, both partners said to me, we are seeing what I've seen in my own church and what I think we've seen in this country for quite a while is there is a revival and a resurgence of interest in biblical things among particularly young men.
1: Yes, yeah.
0: And both Finland and Sweden are having that. So we see real opportunity to re-engage with those ministry partners, make some changes to the program, and have it be effective. We're looking at revoicing the Swedish program because it is now about 30 years old. We're trying to figure out, okay, do we do this again? And we're thinking we're going to do that. So you can be praying for that. And Greg, why don't you do that as we begin the program?
1: Father, thank you for the way that you provide and guide and lead this ministry. And thank you that Steve and the team had the chance to be in Scandinavia and see the fruit of your word. And I pray as we invest more in that part of the world that you will reach more people with your word. In the name of Jesus, we ask. Amen.
0: We're off to Genesis 39 on Through the Bible with Dr. J. Vernon McGee.
2: Friends, if you have your Bible and have turned there to the 39th chapter of Genesis, and I trust you have the notes and outlines, and if you have them, why, you'll want to follow along. If you do not, then be sure and write in and ask for yours today. Now, we return to the story of Joseph. We saw last time that we were looking at Joseph in the 37th chapter that he was sold down in the land of Egypt to Potiphar, an officer of Pharaoh and captain of his guard. Now, this is a pretty dreary prospect for a 17-year-old boy now way down in a foreign land sold into slavery. And there is certainly nothing in the outward aspect of things to bring any encouragement to his heart at all. And this boy seems to be more or less of a hard luck boy. You'll notice down in the land of Egypt, just as everything seems to be moving smoothly and nicely for him, then something always happens. But it happens for a purpose. And it was difficult for Joseph to see it. God never appeared to him at all. He's the one patriarch now that God did not appear to. And yet there's no person in the Old Testament in whose life the purpose of God is more clearly seen than in Joseph. The providence of God is manifest in every detail of this man's life. The hand of God was upon him, and the leading of the Lord is evident. But Joseph is the one to whom God did not appear directly. God appeared to Abraham, he appeared to Isaac and Jacob, but not to Joseph. And we see, though, the direction of God in his life more clearly than in any other. He's the Old Testament example of Romans 8:28. We know that all things work together for good to them that love God, to them who are the called according to his purpose. And Joseph himself expressed it in rather vivid language. When you get to the last chapter of Genesis, you'll find out when the brethren, at the death of their father, felt like Joseph might turn on them, they came to him to actually ask for mercy. And he told them, he held no grudge against him. He says, "But as for you, ye thought evil against me, but God meant it unto good, to bring to pass, as it is this day, to save much people alive." So that everything that happened in his life, looking at it from the outward aspect, at the time, it looked dark. It looked like it was terrible. But each one of these was a step bringing to fruition God's purpose in this man's life. And we need to reckon that even in our own lives today, that whom the Lord loveth, he chasteneth. And God will not let anything come to a child of his unless it gets his permission, even something bad. You remember Satan had to say, well, there's a hedge about Job. Well, God let the hedge down. There's a hedge about you if you're God's child. And nothing can touch you unless it gets his permission. And friends, if it gets his permission, all things are working for good. Even our misfortunes, our heartbreak, our suffering are for good in his glory. Now let's follow this young man, Joseph, and we'll see what's going to happen to him. And Joseph was brought down to Egypt, and Potiphar, an officer of Pharaoh, captain of the guard, an Egyptian, bought him of the hands of the Ishmaelites, which had brought him down thither. Fine-looking young man, 17 years old, make a very fine helper, and slaves were certainly sold in that day. And the Lord was with Joseph, and he was a prosperous man, and he was in the house of his master, the Egyptian. Now, immediately that he gets into the home of Potiphar, an officer of Pharaoh, while the Lord was obviously with him, a blessing came to that home. And his master saw that the Lord was with him, and that the Lord made all that he did to prosper in his hand. Well, now this sounds fine. This is great up to this point. And you'd like to add, and they lived happily ever after, but they didn't. Because this is life. This is reality. And the child of God's going to encounter temptation and trouble and problems in this world. This is what's going to happen to Joseph. Now notice, verse 4, and Joseph found grace in his sight, and he served him, and he made him overseer over his house, and all that he had he put into his hand. Now just think of this, because of the way that Joseph served, why he's elevated now to the position where he handles all of the material substance, the chattels, I guess even the real estate of this man. In other words, the man trusted him with everything. Verse 5, it came to pass from the time that he had made him overseer in his house and over all that he had, that the Lord blessed the Egyptian's house for Joseph's sake. And the blessing of the Lord was upon all that he had in the house and in the field. And now verse 6, and he left all that he had in Joseph's hand. And he knew not aught he had save the bread which he did eat. And Joseph was a goodly person and well favored. This man trusted him so much that he never even demanded an accounting at all. He didn't have to get a CPA to go over the books. He believed in this young man, and the only thing that Potiphar worried about as an officer of Pharaoh was that he pleased Pharaoh and that he did his job there, and he just let Joseph handle his own personal affairs. Only thing that he knew was that when he sat down at the table, the food was put before him. That's all that he was interested in because he trusted this young man. Now, notice what's going to happen. Verse 7. And it came to pass after these things that his master's wife cast her eyes upon Joseph, and she said, lie with me. Now, if you'll note here, this man, Potiphar, gave him obviously the full run of this home palace, and he had charge of everything. And while Joseph was busy, while the wife was busy, but she was busy scheming up. He was a handsome young man. I don't know this, but I have a notion old Potiphar was an old man. That was generally the custom in that day anyway, an old man and a young wife. And so she sees Joseph, and she attempts to entice him. Now notice, and he refused and said unto his master's wife, behold, my master wotteth not what is with me in the house. That is, he doesn't know all, and he hath committed all that he hath to my hand. There is none greater in his house than I, neither hath he kept back anything from me but thee, because thou art his wife. How then can I do this great wickedness and sin against God? Now, do you notice that this young man is serving God in all of this? When he went down to the land of Egypt, which was loaded with idols, it was a land filled with idolatry just as much as Babylon was. In that land of idolatry, Joseph maintained a testimony for the living and true God and a high moral standard. When this woman enticed him, why, he said no. He said, my master's turned over everything to me, but you, you're his wife. Look what a high viewpoint that Joseph had of marriage at this time. Way back here at the beginning, you see, God gave marriage to mankind. It's given to all mankind. And when a man begins to despise the marriage vow, he is beginning to despise God, friends. And a man that will do that will generally break any vow he's made to God. It's been always interesting for me to note in my ministry that a divorced person, that is, who gets a divorce because he's been unfaithful, that generally that individual will get as far from God as any person possibly can. And I've seen that happen again and again. Now, Joseph here is attempting to be true to God, and what a high viewpoint that he has. Now look what's going to come to pass because of the fact that he is attempting to serve the living and true God. It came to pass, as she spake to Joseph day by day, that he hearken not unto her to lie by her or to be with her. You see, this man Potiphar, as an officer of Pharaoh, was away from home a great deal. I expect maybe too much away from home. And this woman didn't just tempt Joseph one time, but again and again and again. It was a constant temptation to him. And this young man did not yield. Well, you can imagine that welling up in her now. There is just absolutely boiling a resentment now against Joseph. And the old bromide has it, hell hath no fury like that of a woman scorned. And believe me, she's going to take revenge on Joseph. Notice verse 11 now of chapter 39 of Genesis. And it came to pass about this time that Joseph went into the house to do his business, and there was none of the men of the house.

hath brought in a Hebrew unto us to mock us. Things weren't so well between Potiphar and his wife. Notice how she speaks of him in such a mean, degrading way. She says, see, he hath brought in a Hebrew unto us to mock us. In other words, the wife probably had been guilty of this before. The one man that I feel sorry for is Potiphar. He's the sap, if there ever was one. But I'm of the opinion that he suspected something all along. And she's been beginning now to cover up her tracks. She says, see, he's brought in a Hebrew unto us to mock us. He came in unto me to lie with me, and I cried with a loud voice. May I say to you, this boy now, just in his teens, down there in the land of Egypt, now is being framed in the most dastardly manner. And it came to pass, when he heard that I lifted up my voice and cried, that he left his garment with me and fled and got him out. Now that's still her charge against him. And she laid up his garment by her until his Lord came home. In other words, the husband was away from home. And so she has all of this built up, this story, to tell him when he arrives. And when he arrives, why, she spake unto him according to these words, saying, the Hebrew servant which thou hast brought unto us came in unto me to mock me. And it came to pass, as I lifted up my voice and cried, that he left his garment with me and fled out. And it came to pass, when his master heard the words of his wife, which she spake unto him, saying, after this manner did thy servant to me, that his wrath was kindled. Now he believed her, though. This fellow Potiphar, I don't know what he was. He's an officer in the army of Pharaoh. He must have been among the brass. I guess when he was with them, he probably was a pretty sharp soldier, but he sure was a stupid husband. And he's a sap. He believes his wife. I feel sorry for him married to this woman. He doesn't stand a chance. And I'm of the opinion she'd been unfaithful many times before. And Joseph was to be another one in her conquest, and it just didn't work. So she frames up against the young man. The charge now is brought against him, and Joseph's master took him and put him into the prison, a place where the king's prisoners were bound, and he was there in the prison. Now, here this boy is certainly having bad luck, is he not? He was the favorite up there of his father, wearing a coat of many colors. The next thing he knew, his brothers take off the coat, they put him down in a pit. The next thing, he hears them dickering with tradesmen. Ishmaelites go into Egypt. And this boy, 17-year-old boy, sold down into Egypt. And I'm of the opinion on the way down, and after he got there, he spent many nights wetting the pillow with his tears. And he certainly was homesick. Now, just as he's getting along in this new position, been elevated to a high position, he's a capable young man. And a fine-looking young man, the wife of Potiphar, she attempted to lure him to commit a sin. And his high moral standard is something that you need to note. And he does not yield. And as a result, why, she frames him. And the poor boy doesn't stand a chance. After all, you can see the position that Joseph is in. He's a slave. And though he's been elevated, he's still a slave. And on the other side, here is Potiphar's wife. It's like Caesar's wife. You just don't say anything about her. And her word would be accepted. You can well understand poor Joseph. He didn't even need to open his mouth. He's guilty before he could make any kind of a defense at all. And he summarily and immediately finds himself put in the prison. And he's put in the prison where those that were prisoners of Pharaoh were put. Now again, in verse 21, we read, but the Lord was with Joseph and showed him mercy and gave him favor in the sight of the keeper of the prison. And the keeper of the prison committed to Joseph's hand all the prisoners that were in the prison, and whatsoever they did there, he was the doer of it. The keeper of the prison looked not to anything that

0: was under his hand because the Lord was with him. And that which he did, the Lord made it to prosper. Now, the hand of God is certainly obvious and seen in this man's life. But over against it is these terrible things that happened to him. Now he finds himself in prison. How discouraging that must be or would have been to the average person. But the interesting thing is, we're told the Lord's with Joseph. He didn't appear to him as he did to the other patriarchs. And he showed him mercy. And lo and behold, Joseph found favor here with the keeper of the prison. Now, I think he was naturally a very attractive young man and a man of tremendous ability. I think that is true beyond the shadow of a doubt, that he was a man of remarkable ability. But the important thing is, all of that would have come to naught had not God been with him. And God was with this young man, and God was leading him. All of this is moving to the accomplishment of a purpose in this young man's life. Now, Joseph recognized that. And when he recognized that, that gave him a buoyancy, an attitude of optimism. The circumstances did not get him down. He lived on top of his circumstances. I have a preacher friend of mine, and he tells me that my problem is the circumstances are all on top of me, and I never live on top of my circumstances. Well, I'm of the opinion that that's true to a certain extent. I think many of us may be that way, but certainly this boy here is one that's living on top of his circumstances, and the Lord is with him, and he recognizes that the hand of God's in his life, and he never was discouraged. They say, you know, that discouragement is one of the finest weapons that Satan has, discouragement and disappointment. But this young man seems to have surmounted all of his circumstances. And we find here the chastening of the Lord. It's grievous at the time, but it's going to yield a peaceable fruit of righteousness in the life of this boy. Now, the thing is that the story of Joseph reveals that every man does not have his prize. Satan says he does, but there have been several men that Satan couldn't buy. Joseph was one. Job was another. Paul the Apostle was another. These were men, and there have been many of them, that Satan can't buy. He certainly despises mankind. And poor old Potiphar here, he's the one to be pitied, and not Joseph, actually. And it's a good thing Joseph is out of that home, but God's moving in his life. Was it the will of God for Joseph to be put in prison? Well, it's almost essential for him to be there. We're going to see that next time. Until then, may God richly bless you, my beloved.
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0: Through the Bible is a five-year study of God's entire Word, and together we discover God's purposes in history and our lives, found only when we believe in Jesus Christ. Do you know him yet?
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3: Here's your Truth Radio WTGF 90.5 weatherbug forecast for the Gulf Coast. Showers and thunderstorms likely for today with a high near 85. Showers, possibly thunderstorms into the evening with a low around 76. More rain and thunderstorms likely for Wednesday with a high near 88 degrees. And mostly cloudy with a low around 81 into Wednesday night. Showers and possibly thunderstorms again into Thursday with a high near 88 degrees. And mostly cloudy with a low around 81 for Thursday night. 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
1: With SRN News, I'm Bob Agnew in Washington. At the G7 Economic Summit in France, President Trump says he plans to hold further talks with Ukraine's president to discuss progress in the war with Russia.
2: And Ukraine is losing a lot of people, too. I mean, the whole thing is ridiculous. So, I'm going to do whatever I can.
1: U.S. allies at the summit are pushing for the war in Ukraine to be back on the president's top of his agenda. The European conflict has been, of late, moved to the back burner because of the focus on Iran. An end to the war should have a big impact on gas prices. Gas Buddy analyst Patrick DeHaan.
3: If this deal pans out, if the Strait reopens for the rest of the summer, it could mean gas prices that stay below $4 a gallon nationally. And it could mean diesel prices also see a fall below the $5 mark. So there's a lot of reasons to be optimistic, but we've also seen deals fall apart in the last couple of months as well.
1: It's a mixed bag on Wall Street right now. The Dow is up 356 points, the NASDAQ down by 312. There's been a military plane crash in California.
4: A B-52 bomber crashed shortly after takeoff at Edwards Air Force Base Monday in Southern California's Mojave Desert. Military officials said a huge plume of smoke was coming from the scene. The military aircraft, a Boeing B-52 Stratofortress, is a long-range bomber that usually carries a crew of five.
1: As correspondent Jennifer King, the FBI and Secret Service stopped a plot to attack that UFC fight at the White House on Sunday. More from correspondent Laura Winters.
5: FBI Director Kash Patel with the announcement that the agency foiled a potentially deadly plot involving drones loaded with explosives. Those involved allegedly wanted to kill people attending Sunday's UFC America 250 event at the White House. The FBI director on his X page writing that multiple individuals are now in custody and the planned attacks were stopped cold. Laura Winters reporting.
1: And this is SRN News. Technology is changing a lot these days, and that includes in churches and areas of ministry. And another poll asks Americans about artificial intelligence and their faith.
6: This one comes from the American Bible Society, and it finds that people are a little more open to clergymen using AI to put together their sermons. 32% don't like it, compared to 37% just 2 years ago. But the largest portion of Americans answering that question fall into the undecided camp. The percentage of adults who think that AI can help them interpret and understand the Bible is also on the rise from 2024. Michael Harrington reporting.
1: A new report warns about increasing persecution of Christians in Nepal. International Christian Concern says the mostly Hindu nation subjects followers of Christ to legal restrictions, social pressures, and occasional violence. ICC says, quote, according to Christian leaders in Nepal, increasing Hindu nationalism seeks both to reinforce the country's identity as a Hindu nation and to suppress Christian growth. This is SRN News. Here's Rich Thompson now with the Midday Wall Street Business Report.
7: Modest gains early on for some of the Wall Street benchmarks. Oil prices dropped again following the U.S. and Iran's announcement that they've reached a tentative deal to end their conflict. U.S. crude fell $2.35 at $78.40 per barrel. SpaceX rose more than 5%, and it's on track for a third straight gain since its Wall Street debut on Friday. SpaceX also says it's moving ahead with a $60 billion purchase of artificial intelligence startup Cursor. Dave & Buster's tumbled more than 15%, this after badly missing profit targets in its most recent quarter. Robinhood Markets is on the rise, gaining almost 2% after the mobile stock trading platform announced in a regulatory filing that it's laying off about 10% of its workforce. For the Wall Street Business Report, I'm Rich Thomason.
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8: 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Showers and thunderstorms likely for today with a high near 85. Showers, possibly thunderstorms into the evening with a low around 76. More rain and thunderstorms likely for Wednesday with a high near 88 degrees. And mostly cloudy with a low around 81 into Wednesday night. Showers and possibly thunderstorms again into Thursday with a high near 88 degrees and mostly cloudy with a low around 81 for Thursday night. 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
9: Here's today's Strength for Life with your host, Pastor James C. Johnson. Do you ever pray for spiritual and mental strength? Paul's prayer for the Ephesian believers was a prayer to strengthen their inner man. Let's pray his prayer right now and ask God to strengthen us in the same way. Please join me in prayer. Heavenly Father, according to the riches of your glory, please allow us to be strengthened with might by your Spirit in our inner man, that Christ may dwell in our hearts by faith, that we, being rooted and grounded in love, may be able to comprehend what is the breadth and length and depth and height, and to know the love of Christ, which passeth knowledge, that we might be filled with all the fullness of God. Father, thank you in advance for how you will strengthen our hearts. In Jesus' name we pray. Amen.
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1: Here's your Truth Radio WTGF 90.5 weather bug forecast for the Gulf Coast. Showers and thunderstorms likely for today with a high near 85. Showers, possibly thunderstorms into the evening with a low around 76. More rain and thunderstorms likely for Wednesday with a high near 88 degrees and mostly cloudy with a low around 81 into Wednesday night. Showers and possibly thunderstorms again into Thursday with a high near 88 degrees and mostly cloudy with a low around 81 for Thursday night. 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
1: With SRN News, I'm Bob Agnew in Washington. The national average price of gasoline dropped below $4 a gallon late Sunday for the first time since mid-April, fueled by a steep decline in crude oil prices that followed news of a tentative diplomatic end to the war with Iran. And at this hour in international trading, prices for oil, for the most part, down about $4 a barrel. Meantime, at the G7 summit in France, diplomats have a full day scheduled, and they're urging President Trump to pivot his focus away from the war with Iran and toward Europe.
2: Tuesday's agenda includes ending the war in Ukraine and addressing the Middle East crisis. Ukrainian President Volodymyr Zelensky will attend the G7 meeting at the invitation of the host nation, France. The Ukraine talks come on the heels of President Trump's announcement of an agreement to end the Iran conflict. In recent weeks, the conflict in Iran has overshadowed the war in Ukraine.
1: That is correspondent Andrew Stewart reporting. Russian President Vladimir Putin launched the Ukraine war more than 4 years ago, expecting a swift victory. The FBI and Secret Service have stopped a plot to attack that USC fight at the White House on Sunday. That was meant to mark the 250th celebration of the country and President Trump's 80th birthday. A number of suspects in custody. There's been a military plane crash in California.
3: 8 crew members are dead after a B-52 bomber crashed shortly after takeoff Monday morning at Edwards Air Force Base. Military officials at the base in Southern California's Mojave Desert say it happened during a routine test mission, and indications are that the crash was not survivable. Emergency responders were at the scene. Aerial footage showed black smoke and virtually nothing left of an aircraft amid a swath of charred desert near a runway. The Boeing B-52 Stratofortress is a long-range bomber. No word yet on what might have happened. I'm Jennifer King.
1: And more of these stories at srnnews.com. Stanford University makes its priorities clear. Here's Michael Harrington.
4: According to research by the Washington Free Beacon, the big California school is not doling out its grant money in a particularly even fashion. The Beacon reports that Stanford has given $175,000 to the Muslim Student Union, which is more cash than it gave to all campus Christian groups combined. The school also chose to grant $50,000 to a student drag queen group versus $10,000 to the campus veterans organization. Michael Harrington reporting.
1: A federal judge has dismissed a lawsuit brought by a former Yosemite National Park ranger who was fired after flying a giant transgender pride flag from a rock wall at a California park. U.S. District Judge Jennifer Thurston found that Shannon Joslin, who identifies as non-binary, did not follow proper procedures in filing that lawsuit. Since Joslin was still a probationary employee at the time of the firing last year, she should have filed a complaint with the Office of Special Counsel. This is SRN News. America's 250th birthday celebration has some fast food companies looking for new ways to celebrate, including McDonald's offering fried apple pies.
5: McDonald's is one of several fast food companies offering America 250 treats. Burger King recently debuted its firecracker cookie pie. Sonic is offering a red, white, and blue slush float. Hardee's has an ice star spangled biscuit. I'm Julie Walker.
1: And McDonald's says it's bringing back those fried pies for a short time after discontinuing them decades ago because of concerns about fried foods. And at that time, they switched to baked apple pies, but they'll fry them for a while. On Wall Street, it's a mixed bag. The Dow is booming. It's up by 501 points at this hour. The high-tech NASDAQ not doing so well. It's off by 130 points. And the S&P 500 down by about 15 at this hour. You'll find more on these stories at srnnews.com.
6: Here's your Truth Radio WTGF 90.5 weather bug forecast for the Gulf Coast. Showers and thunderstorms likely for today with a high near 85. Showers, possibly thunderstorms into the evening with a low around 76. More rain and thunderstorms likely for Wednesday with a high near 88 degrees and mostly cloudy with a low around 81 into Wednesday night. Showers and possibly thunderstorms again into Thursday with a high near 88 degrees and mostly cloudy with a low around 81 for Thursday night. 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
2: Here's your Truth Radio WTGF 90.5 WeatherBug forecast for the Gulf Coast. Showers and thunderstorms likely for today with a high near 85. Showers, possibly thunderstorms into the evening with a low around 76. More rain and thunderstorms likely for Wednesday with a high near 88 degrees. And mostly cloudy with a low around 81 into Wednesday night. Showers and possibly thunderstorms again into Thursday with a high near 88 degrees. And mostly cloudy with a low around 81 for Thursday night. 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

0: gonna be a flood. There's gonna be some water and there's gonna be some mud. Take off your hat, no, and take off your coat. Get him, Shem, and J-Pez, Bill, sell a boat.
1: Noah said,
2: Morton, don't believe it could.
1: Lord said,
0: don't get that sturdy gopher wood. You never know what.

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1: With SRN News, I'm Bob Agnew in Washington. There could be a major snag in the U.S. peace deal with Iran as Iran's proxy Hezbollah continues to pose a threat to Israel from southern Lebanon, and that has Israel refusing to agree with the part of the deal, demanding that it pull out of that area. More details from correspondent Charles de la Desma.
2: Iranian state television has quoted Foreign Minister Abbas Araghchi saying the end of the Iran war includes the end of Israel's occupation of Lebanon. The network did not air the remarks, but put them in an on-screen graphic. The quote continued, "Without the withdrawal of Israeli forces from the territories they occupied during the war has not fully come to an end." Araghchi adds, "Further Israeli attacks on Lebanon will be considered by us as a violation of the Memorandum of Understanding." It remains unclear what is actually in the interim agreement, as it's not yet been released publicly in full. I'm Charles de la Desma.
1: The FBI and Secret Service have stopped a plot to attack that USC fight at the White House on Sunday.
3: The FBI arresting five people in connection with attempting to attack Sunday's UFC America 250 event. Vice President J.D. Vance telling Fox News this was a potential terrorist attack. FBI Director Kash Patel on his X page writing, "Multiple individuals are now in custody and the planned attacks were stopped cold."
1: That is correspondent Laura Winters reporting. AI is advancing by leaps and bounds, and it seems the sky is the limit, bringing more jobs to Texas.
4: NVIDIA is betting on artificial intelligence to revive U.S. manufacturing. The Silicon Valley company is unveiling a major AI infrastructure upgrade as part of a $2 billion partnership with Coherent. This involves a factory in Texas producing materials for lasers that would enhance chip efficiency. NVIDIA CEO believes that AI can create jobs rather than replace them. Rich Thomason reporting.
1: This is SRN News. It's sad to see that anti-Christian hate appears to be on the rise across Europe. Here's correspondent Michael Harrington.
5: The number of incidents soared in May, including the highest number of arson attacks on churches in any month this year so far. According to the Observatory on Intolerance and Discrimination Against Christians in Europe, 37 hate crimes were documented during the month, targeting churches, Christian institutions, religious symbols, and individual believers, a rate of more than one per day. 13 of those incidents were arson. Michael Harrington reporting.
1: Polyamory appears to be the next big issue for liberal churches to grapple with. Those denominations that embrace homosexuality and transgenderism are now facing demands that they also bless group marriage. A battle is brewing in the Presbyterian Church USA over a proposal that would require ordained clergy to be monogamous. Three Episcopal priests have renounced their ordination vows due to tensions in the church. This is SRN News. Federal Reserve policymakers will be holding their first session on interest rates under a new chairman. Ben Thomas has more.
6: The Federal Reserve is charged with pursuing maximum employment and price stability in its mission to promote a healthy U.S. economy.
7: When we pursue those aims with wisdom and clarity, independence and resolve, inflation can be lower, growth stronger, real take-home pay higher, and America can be more prosperous.
6: New Fed Chair Kevin Warsh embraced that twin mandate at his swearing-in, but that the ceremony took place at the White House raised more questions about the central bank's independence as it begins its first policy meeting with Warsh's chair.
8: I want him to be independent and just do a great job.
6: Ben Thomas, Washington.
1: On Wall Street right now, the Dow is up 466 points. A high-tech NASDAQ struggling a bit. It is off by 183 points at this hour. More on these stories at srnnews.com.
9: Here's your Truth Radio WTGF 90.5 weather bug forecast for the Gulf Coast. Showers and thunderstorms likely for today with a high near 85. Showers, possibly thunderstorms into the evening with a low around 76. More rain and thunderstorms likely for Wednesday with a high near 88 degrees and mostly cloudy with a low around 81 into Wednesday night. Showers and possibly thunderstorms again into Thursday with a high near 88 degrees and mostly cloudy with a low around 81 for Thursday night. 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
2: Here's your Truth Radio WTGF 90.5 weather bug forecast for the Gulf Coast. Showers and thunderstorms likely for today with a high near 85. Showers, possibly thunderstorms into the evening with a low around 76. More rain and thunderstorms likely for Wednesday with a high near 88 degrees. And mostly cloudy with a low around 81 into Wednesday night. Showers and possibly thunderstorms again into Thursday with a high near 88 degrees. And mostly cloudy with a low around 81 for Thursday night. 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
1: With SRN News, I'm Bob Agnew in Washington. With a deal to reopen the Strait of Hormuz, what a lot of people would like to know now is how long before fuel prices come back down at the pump.
2: Questions remain about when a fifth of the world's crude oil will start flowing again.
3: We've been in this situation before where there's a deal that may be imminent, but then it falls apart.
2: Gas Buddy analyst Patrick DeHaan.
3: It's still too early to say the coast is clear.
2: Bryce Borton was at the gas pump in Columbus, Ohio, where price drops in the oil market have yet to reach consumers.
4: It's definitely hitting the pocketbook, and it's obviously hitting, you know, the price of groceries and everything else as well.
2: Oil producers that throttled back will need time, and Lloyd's analyst Richard Mead says the shipping sector is not rushing back to the Strait of Hormuz. Capital Economics estimates that by September, energy flows will reach 80% of pre-war levels. I'm Jennifer King.
1: The FBI has released a report on the arrest of suspects who tried to attack the White House over the weekend.
5: FBI Director Kash Patel says multiple arrests were made by the agency as it disrupted planned attacks targeting the White House UFC show. The nature of the potential threat has not been disclosed. Additional details are expected to be revealed once charges are unsealed. A law enforcement official familiar with the matter says five people have been arrested from states including Ohio, Missouri, and California. The official spoke to the AP on condition of anonymity to discuss information not yet public. The Secret Service says it worked around the clock to identify those responsible and hold them accountable. Hiya Pinchwani, Washington.
1: Republican Governor Mike DeWine said that Ohio should abolish the death penalty.
6: I no longer believe the death penalty is a deterrent to murder. The moral justification I had for voting for the death penalty simply no longer exists.
1: DeWine has repeatedly postponed scheduled executions in the state over his 7 years as governor. On Wall Street, the Dow is up 408 points. This is SRN News. Battle over abortion pills in Alaska.
7: Planned Parenthood is suing to overturn a state law that requires women to visit a doctor in person before receiving abortifacient drugs. The regional affiliate, Planned Parenthood Great Northwest, claims that it is too inconvenient for women in Alaska to see a doctor in person. The state attorney general's office says it will defend the law. Planned Parenthood is the nation's largest abortion business and is a leading provider of abortion pills. Michael Harrington reporting.
1: As more Americans turn away from Christianity, interest in UFOs is up. Now Steven Spielberg has released a new movie called Disclosure Day, which explores extraterrestrial life and its impact on religion. The film explicitly asks if God is the God only of Earth, or if a divine creator spans every civilization and intelligent life form in the cosmos. Growing number of conventions are being held across the country for UFO enthusiasts. This is SRN News. Correspondent Julie Walker reports on the Knicks ticker tape parade plans for this week.
8: The Knicks NBA Finals win celebration continues with a ticker tape parade up the Canyon of Heroes Thursday starting at 10 a.m. And Mayor Mamdani couldn't be more excited.
9: It may well be the largest parade in New York City history. And I think that speaks to what this team means to this city.
8: He had the Knicks in five, and that's just what they did, beating the Spurs Saturday night 94-90.
9: 53 years of waiting. It speaks to 26 years since the last time we were in the finals.
8: The Knicks won in 73, but did not have a ticker tape parade.
9: This will be the first ticker tape parade in New York Knicks history.
8: The parade goes from Battery Park to City Hall, where a ceremony will take place. Julie Walker, New York.
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10: 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Overnight, 80% chance of showers and possibly a thunderstorm, low around 76. On Wednesday, 80% chance of showers and possibly a thunderstorm before 7 a.m. Another chance later on, a high near 88. 40% chance of showers and thunderstorms on Wednesday night, otherwise mostly cloudy with a low around 81. Another chance of rain on Thursday into Thursday night. 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

0: 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Camp Believe is coming up June 22nd through 26th on the campus of Faith Baptist Church, 6423 Hamilton Bridge Road in Milton. Pre-registration is well underway, and the first 30 to pre-register will receive an awesome Camp Believe t-shirt with a dynamic new design. 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Each evening session will include a dynamic martial arts demonstration, authentic Taekwondo training, hilarious Bible skits, and solid King James Bible teaching. Doors will open Monday, June 22nd at 5:30 p.m., and nightly sessions will go from 6 to 8:30 p.m. On Friday night, after the last session, families are invited to witness their campers on display during our demonstration extravaganza when each camper will break a board. Pre-registration is only $35 per camper for all 5 nights and $40 at the door. Pre-register at campbelieve.fun. That is campbelieve.fun. You may also call me, Master Kurt Kennedy, at 850-380-9285.
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2: Here's your Truth Radio WTGF 90.5 weather bug forecast for the Gulf Coast. Overnight, 80% chance of showers and possibly a thunderstorm, low around 76. On Wednesday, 80% chance of showers and possibly a thunderstorm before 7 a.m. Another chance later on, a high near 88. 40% chance of showers and thunderstorms on Wednesday night, otherwise mostly cloudy with a low around 81. Another chance of rain on Thursday into Thursday night. 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
1: With SRN News, I'm Bob Agnew in Washington. Law enforcement officials have disrupted what they said were planned attacks meant to target the UFC cage fighting show staged at the White House over the weekend. Vice President J.D. Vance discussed the plot with the Fox News Channel's Hannity.
2: This is what happens when people turn the rhetoric up so loud that disagreeing with somebody is a cause for violence. That's the place that we've come to, unfortunately, with too much of our political rhetoric. We got to tell everybody to tone it down.
1: Vice President Vance says this is clearly a terrorist attack launched by people who disagreed with the current government. Multiple sources told ABC News that the plot included explosive drones that were meant to target buildings in the area. Ohio's governor says his state should abolish the death penalty.
3: Republican Governor Mike DeWine says he believes that the death penalty should be abolished in Ohio.
4: I no longer believe the death penalty is a deterrent to murder. The moral justification I had for voting for the death penalty simply no longer exists.
3: DeWine says that most who are convicted of the death penalty in Ohio die of natural causes or suicide or taken off death row by a court. And says that the small number of death row cases that actually end in execution does not provide a convincing deterrent for violent crime, including murder.
4: Therefore, I believe Ohio should abolish the death penalty.
3: I'm Lisa Dwyer.
1: An end to the war with Iran should have a big impact on gas prices. Gas Buddy analyst Patrick DeHaan.
5: If this deal pans out, if the strait reopens for the rest of the summer, it could mean gas prices that stay below $4 a gallon nationally. And it could mean diesel prices also see a fall below the $5 mark. So there's a lot of reasons to be optimistic, but we've also seen deals fall apart in the last couple of months as well.
1: It's mixed results so far on Wall Street today. The Dow is up 341 points. The high-tech NASDAQ down 262. This is SRN News. There's another poll out asking Americans their opinion about artificial intelligence and faith.
6: This one comes from the American Bible Society, and it finds that people are a little more open to clergymen using AI to put together their sermons. 32% don't like it, compared to 37% just 2 years ago. But the largest portion of Americans answering that question fall into the undecided camp. The percentage of adults who think that AI can help them interpret and understand the Bible is also on the rise from 2024. Michael Harrington reporting.
1: A new report warns about increasing persecution of Christians in Nepal. International Christian Concern says the mostly Hindu nation subjects followers of Christ to legal restrictions, social pressures, and occasionally violence. ICC says according to Christian leaders in Nepal, increasing Hindu nationalism seeks to reinforce the country's identity as a Hindu nation and to suppress Christian growth. This is SRN News. The U.S. infant mortality rate fell to an all-time low, though it still trails other similar countries.
7: Infant mortality in the U.S. dropping to a new all-time low last year to below 5.4 deaths per 1,000 live births. That's considered a significant decline from about 5.5 in 2024 and 5.6 per 1,000 live births in the two preceding years, translating to hundreds of fewer infant deaths per year. The CDC posted the data in late May, but Tuesday issued an in-depth analysis. While the U.S. rate has gone down over the decades, it has remained higher than other high-income countries. I'm Julie Walker.
1: America's 250th birthday celebration has some fast food companies looking for new ways to celebrate. That includes McDonald's offering fried apple pies for the first time in decades. The company says it's bringing back the fried apple pies for the first time in more than three decades. More of these stories at srnnews.com.
8: Here's your Truth Radio WTGF 90.5 weather bug forecast for the Gulf Coast. Overnight, 80% chance of showers and possibly a thunderstorm, low around 76. On Wednesday, 80% chance of showers and possibly a thunderstorm before 7 a.m. Another chance later on, a high near 88. 40% chance of showers and thunderstorms on Wednesday night, otherwise mostly cloudy with a low around 81. Another chance of rain on Thursday into Thursday night. 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
9: Would you consider him who has done great things for us, the Lord Jesus Christ? This was the thought that the prophet Samuel spoke to Israel, reminding them of the great things he had done for them as a nation. Today, when we realize the magnitude of who God is, and acknowledge the great things he has done for us, it will strengthen our desire to live for him and to serve him. God expressed through Samuel what he wanted the nation of Israel and us to live by in 1 Samuel 12:24. Only fear the Lord and serve him in truth with all your heart, for consider how great things he hath done for you. The great things God had done for Israel are listed in Exodus through Joshua, from convincing Pharaoh to free them and providing for them along the way, and then to giving them a new land and so much more. The great things he has done for us point us to the same conclusion that he deserves our worship and service all our lives. Think of what he has done for us all. He sent his son to give us the gift of eternal life to all who believe on him. He inspired and preserved his word for us so we can know him for who he is and that he is worthy of our love. He provides Christian fellowship and edification in his local church. We have no idea how often he has protected us in our daily lives and how he gave us opportunities and abilities to work in our jobs. He says to consider what great things he has done for us and to let it stir us to fear him and serve him. When God says to fear the Lord, he is not speaking of cowering in terror before a bully. Rather, he is speaking of having such an awe of him that you would humble yourself before him in love, in worship, and in submission. To fear the Lord is to be constantly aware that he is always with you and rejoicing that he is there to impact how you live. And that fear of the Lord will stir in you a great desire to serve him. He defines real service to him as in truth with all your hearts. To serve him means to be a humble servant who loves to obey him and to do things that you sense would please him. To serve him with all your heart means to be genuine. God doesn't need half-hearted believers to serve him when it is convenient. For far too many believers today claim to believe the Bible from cover to cover. But what they won't admit is that they believe it except where the Word of God contradicts how they live. For example, they do not believe that he meant what he said when he wrote to let no corrupt communication proceed out of your mouth, even if all the other guys at the office curse and tell dirty jokes. He wants us to serve him with a wholehearted love for him that rejoices to serve him in truth with all our hearts. God says he wants us to consider what great things he has done for us, and let that convince us to fear him in love and submission and to serve him in truth with all your heart. I'm Gary Dickman, encouraging you to consider him, his great works for you, and to rejoice in every opportunity to serve him in truth with all your heart.

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1: Do you ever pray for spiritual and mental strength? Paul's prayer for the Ephesian believers was a prayer to strengthen their inner man. Let's pray his prayer right now and ask God to strengthen us in the same way. Please join me in prayer. Heavenly Father, according to the riches of your glory, please allow us to be strengthened with might by your Spirit in our inner man, that Christ may dwell in our hearts by faith, that we, being rooted and grounded in love, may be able to comprehend what is the breadth and length and depth and height, and to know the love of Christ, which passeth knowledge, that we might be filled with all the fullness of God. Father, thank you in advance for how you will strengthen our hearts. In Jesus' name we pray. Amen.
0: That was James C. Johnson. He serves as the pastor of Northstone Baptist Church in Pensacola, Florida. 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
2: Here's your Truth Radio WTGF 90.5 weather bug forecast for the Gulf Coast. Overnight, 80% chance of showers and possibly a thunderstorm, low around 76. On Wednesday, 80% chance of showers and possibly a thunderstorm before 7 a.m. Another chance later on, a high near 88. 40% chance of showers and thunderstorms on Wednesday night, otherwise mostly cloudy with a low around 81. Another chance of rain on Thursday into Thursday night. 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
1: With SR News, I'm Keith Peters in Washington. Georgia's Republican primary is happening today, where President Trump looms large.
2: Republicans waging their latest fight over party identity in Georgia today, with runoffs to decide who faces Democratic Senator John Ossoff and Democratic nominee for governor Keisha Lance Bottoms. President Trump is at the center of each contest. The Senate race pits self-described MAGA warrior and two-term Congressman Mike Collins against first-time candidate Derek Dooley. Trump hasn't made an endorsement. The president's choice in the governor's race is Lieutenant Governor Burt Jones, one of Trump's alternate presidential electors in 2020. Jones faces billionaire businessman Rick Jackson. Georgia is key to the national fight for control of Capitol Hill. I'm Julie Walker.
1: Monday saw a crash at an Air Force base in Southern California's Mojave Desert.
3: The aircraft went down around 11:20 a.m. on Monday at Edwards Air Force Base north of Los Angeles. Officials said that emergency crews responded after the aircraft went down at the base in Southern California's Mojave Desert. Deputy Commander at Edwards Air Force Base, Colonel James Hayes, says they don't know what the cause of the crash is.
4: Right now, we're going to stand up an interim safety board to do the initial gathering of the facts, and that will then lead to a safety investigation board, which will look into those root causes. Once that's complete, takes about 30 days, then it'll go into an accident investigation board, and then that will determine all of the information that we can release to the public and to the next of kin.
3: Audio courtesy of KERO. I'm Haya Benjwani.
1: Iran's top diplomat said Tuesday that the tentative deal to end the war with the United States would require Israel to withdraw from Lebanon, a condition Israel has already rejected. Mixed day on Wall Street, with the Dow up by 328 points, the Nasdaq dropped 307, the S&P lower by 42. This is SRN News. Stanford University makes its priorities clear.
5: According to research by the Washington Free Beacon, the big California school is not doling out its grant money in a particularly even fashion. The Beacon reports that Stanford has given $175,000 to the Muslim Student Union, which is more cash than it gave to all campus Christian groups combined. The school also chose to grant $50,000 to a student drag queen group versus $10,000 to the campus veterans organization. Michael Harrington reporting.
1: A federal judge has dismissed a lawsuit brought by a former Yosemite National Park ranger who was fired after flying a giant transgender pride flag from a rock wall at a California park. U.S. District Judge Jennifer Thurston found that Shannon Jocelyn, who identifies as non-binary, did not follow proper procedures in filing the suit. Jocelyn was still a probationary employee at the time of the firing. This is SRN News. McDonald's brings back fried apple pie for America's 250th, and they're not the only ones getting in on the country's birthday.
2: McDonald's is frying up some apple pies to honor America's 250th birthday. The company says it's bringing back fried apple pies for the first time in more than 30 years after shelving them in the U.S. in favor of baked apple pies over concerns about fried foods. They'll be available at most U.S. restaurants for a limited time starting June 23rd. McDonald's is one of several fast food companies offering America 250 treats. Burger King recently debuted its firecracker cookie pie. Sonic is offering a red, white, and blue slush float. Hardee's has an ice star spangled biscuit. I'm Julie Walker.
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6: Here's your Truth Radio WTGF 90.5 weather bug forecast for the Gulf Coast. Overnight, 80% chance of showers and possibly a thunderstorm, low around 76. On Wednesday, 80% chance of showers and possibly a thunderstorm before 7 a.m. Another chance later on, a high near 88. 40% chance of showers and thunderstorms on Wednesday night, otherwise mostly cloudy with a low around 81. Another chance of rain on Thursday into Thursday night. 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
7: From the Urology Associates Traffic Center, southbound lanes of I-110, right before you get to Cervantes Street, got an accident slowing up traffic as you're heading over the 3-mile bridge. Into Gulf Breach, we're clear to the Garcon Point Bridge. Still got delays, Davis Highway and westbound I-10 at Pensacola Boulevard. When it comes to your health, don't wait. 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
9: 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This is Pastor David Rowan. And let me invite you, if you don't have a church you regularly attend, we want you to come and be with us here at the Faith Baptist Church. We're located on the corner of Dogwood and Hamilton Bridge Road, right here in Milton, Florida. And our Sunday school begins at 9:45 for all ages, morning worship at 11 o'clock. We also have a junior church at 11 o'clock hour, and then Sunday night, 6 o'clock. And then Wednesday at 7 o'clock, and we have the Patch the Pirate Club for young folks as well. Something to do for all ages. Several ministries involved in the church, nursing home, jail ministries, rescue mission. We have just anything in the world that you want to be involved in as far as propagating the gospel of the Lord Jesus Christ. You see, the power of God is the gospel. That's the way we open the broadcast every day. For I am not ashamed of the gospel of Christ, for it is the power of God. And so we see the urgency in getting the gospel of Christ out to a lost and dying world. The gospel, in a nutshell, of course, is found over in the book of 1 Corinthians chapter number 15, how that Jesus Christ died according to the Scriptures, and how that He was buried, and how that He rose again the third day according to the Scriptures. What a wonderful message. The message of salvation, Jesus Christ, satisfied the demands of a just God, and by believing Him, resting fully in the finished work of Christ, you can be born to the family of God and go to heaven. All right, let's take our Bibles, go to Jeremiah chapter number 5. Jeremiah chapter number 5. And what we're looking at right here is at least the first of the 10 sermons in Jeremiah. And Jeremiah chapter number 5 deals with some sins of the people of Jerusalem. Now, let me read it to you right here in Jeremiah chapter number 5. The Bible said, "Run ye to and fro through the streets of Jerusalem, and see now, and know, and seek in the broad places thereof, if ye can find a man, if there be any that executeth judgment, that seeketh the truth, and I will pardon it." I like that verse, don't you? You can find anyone executing judgment and seeking truth, then God said He would pardon it. "And though they say, the Lord liveth, surely they swear falsely. O Lord, are not thine eyes upon the truth? Thou hast stricken them, but they have not grieved. Thou hast consumed them, but they have refused to receive correction. They have made their faces harder than a rock. They have refused to return. Therefore I said, surely these are poor. They are foolish, for they know not the way of the Lord, nor the judgment of their God. And I will get me unto the great men, and will speak unto them, for they have known the way of the Lord and judgment of their God, but these have altogether broken the yoke and burst the bonds." Here's some people God said that knew the truth, but yet they broke the yoke and burst the bonds. Now, in investigating Jeremiah chapter number 5, in the first 6 verses, according to verse number 1 and 2, God commanded Jeremiah to search all of the city of Jerusalem. And if just one righteous person was discovered, the Lord would forgive the city and call off the invasion. Well, I'm kind of reminded of the story over of Abraham and Lot in Genesis chapter number 18. Abraham said, he got down, if there would be 10 righteous men, would he withhold judgment? And God said, yes, if there be 10 righteous men, I'll withhold judgment. But in according to verse number 3 and 4 of Jeremiah chapter number 5, Jeremiah concluded that among the poor there was a lack of religious education that would excuse them. You see, now the Bible makes it very clear that men are without excuse. You can find that over in Romans chapter number 1 and verse number 20. By creation of God, so that they are without excuse. The Bible said it's manifest in them, and so they can know. You see, the Bible says over in John chapter number 1, verse number 9, that Jesus lighteth every man that cometh into the world. Now, I believe that verse. I believe the whole Word of God, and I'm sure you do as well, radio friend. The Bible said He's lighted every man that comes into the world. Every man. Not one is excluded. Now, if we look at Romans chapter number 1, we can find that man is, he has light by creation. We can get out every morning, every night. We look at the stars every morning. We look at the sun, the blue skies, the trees. We know that there is a creator. Now, we begin to investigate. We find that Jesus Christ, according to Colossians chapter 1, is a creator. He was, in the beginning, was the Word. The Word was with God. And the Word was God. And then verse 14 of John chapter 1 says, the Word was made flesh, and he dwelt among us, and we beheld His glory, the glory as of the only begotten of the Father, full of grace and truth. So we have light through creation. And then according to Romans chapter number 2, the Bible tells us we have a conscience. For the Gentiles, not having the law, did the things contained in the law. The Bible said that their conscience also bearing witness, excusing or else accusing them. So we have light. We have light. God give us a conscience. He's give us creation. And then Romans chapter 3, of course, He put it in written form. That is the oracles of God. So we have the Word of God. We have light. Now, again, back here in Jeremiah chapter number 5, Jeremiah concluded that among the poor, that there was a lack of that religious education that would excuse them. So, in other words, they were without excuse. Jeremiah, verse 5 and 6, then went to the nobles and the leaders who he knew the commandments, but the Bible said that they had broken the yoke and burst the bonds. In other words, they turned away from God's holy word. Let me read to you over here in the Psalm chapter number 2. The Bible said, why do the heathen rage and the people imagine a vain thing? The kings of the earth set themselves, and the rulers take counsel together against the Lord and against His anointed, saying, let us break their bands asunder and cast away their cords from us. The Bible says in verse 4, he that sitteth in the heavens shall laugh, the Lord shall have them in derision. Well, back in Jeremiah chapter number 5, when the search was ended, not one was found who was honest, who was truthful. That is, according to verse number 1, who executeth judgment. In verse number 6, the Bible said the animal, of course, had broken the yoke and ran from the master, only to be met by a lion, a wolf, and a leopard. Now, what kind of freedom is that? I ask you, radio friend, what kind of freedom is that? You break the yoke and you run from truth only to be in bondage again. Well, you meet the lion, the wolf, and the leopard. Did you know a lot of people are doing that in religion today? They're putting a set of rules up, maybe nailing it to or putting it on a magnet on the refrigerator, trying to keep the rules. They set themselves standards, and then they try to keep those standards, knowing full well that they can't do it. The Bible said there is none righteous, no, not one. If you've broken one of the commandments, according to the book of James, then you're guilty of the whole law. If you've broken one point of the law, one area of the law, you're guilty of all of it. But yet a lot of people are trying to break the yoke and then put another set of rules up that they cannot possibly keep. When in reality, the Bible said that the law that God gave us was a schoolmaster to bring us to Christ. The law shows us that we cannot keep God's holy demands. There is no way that a mere human being could do that. But now we did find one that did. The Lord Jesus Christ. See, God became man, was not born of the seed of man, therefore had no sin, did not sin, could not sin. And as a perfect lamb without blemish went to Calvary and paid the debt that we could not owe. You see, that's a wonder of salvation. That's the power of the gospel, is preaching Christ. Well, here in Jeremiah chapter number 5, of course, we find that God, looking for one that would execute judgment, could not find one. They were ungrateful as well. Ungrateful. If you'll notice in verse number 7 of Jeremiah chapter number 5, how shall I pardon thee for this? Thy children have forsaken me and sworn by them that are no gods. When I had fed them to the full, then they committed adultery and assembled themselves by troops in the harlots' houses. They were as fed horses in the morning. Everyone neighed after his neighbor's wife. Shall I not visit for these things, saith the Lord, and shall not my soul be avenged on such a nation as this? Well, God asked two questions there in verse number 7 that we read in verse number 9. They had been fed to the full, supplied their needs. God had supplied their needs, yet they used God's gifts in order to commit sin and serve idols. The goodness of God should have brought them to repentance, because Romans chapter 2 and verse number 4 says the goodness of God leadeth thee to repentance. Verse number 8, instead of acting like men and women made in the image of God, they acted like wild horses in heat. That's what the Bible says. So we see the condemnation. First of all, of course, we saw the investigation, find out what's going on. And then we see the condemnation, and then we see the devastation. They were unfaithful. Unfaithful. Verse number 10. Go ye up on her walls and destroy, but make not a full end. Take away her battlements, for they are not the Lord's. For the house of Israel and the house of Judah have dealt very treacherously against me, saith the Lord. They have belied the Lord and said, it is not he, neither shall evil come upon us, neither shall we see sword nor famine. Going along in their sin. You know, I was just listening to the news today and about all of this stuff about going on with the same-sex marriage issue. You know, there's a whole lot of people, really, that don't think anything's wrong with it. What happened? Let me tell you what's happened, radio friend. People are redefining sin and relabeling hell. We talked about that a little bit last night. Redefining sin and relabeling hell. There's a time coming, the Bible said, where people would call evil good and good evil. Well, that time's here. That time's here. What God had called an abomination and a sin is prevalent, and there's really people walking around today that don't see a thing wrong with it. Well, the Bible said in verse 12 of Jeremiah 5, they have belied the Lord and said, it is not he, neither shall evil come upon us, neither shall we see sore nor famine. In other words, what's God going to judge us for? We're not doing anything wrong. Friend, sin is still sin in the Bible. And the wages of sin is still death. The soul that sinneth, it shall die. Sin, when it is finished, bringeth forth death. So there's going to be devastation. Now, the devastation, of course, the people here were unfaithful. And the heart of the matter is, since they did not believe God's word, they turned their backs on God and went their own way. You know what the Bible says about people going their own way in Proverbs? Two places, Proverbs chapter 14, verse 12, and also Proverbs chapter 16. The Bible said, there's a way that seemeth right unto a man, but the end thereof are the ways of death. And so the worst form of judgment that God could ever pour on America or any nation is letting men have their own way. Why? Because the end result is death. The end result is destruction. And that's exactly where we're headed if we're not careful. Amen. So let's get back in the Word of God. Get the principles of the Word of God back in our schools, back in our churches, back in our homes like it should be. Well, in verse number 12 of Jeremiah chapter number 5, again, they have belied the Lord and said, it is not he, neither shall evil come upon us, neither shall we see sword nor famine. The people said, God will not harm us. And in verse number 13, the prophets are nothing in the world but wind. Wow. That's what they say about Bible preachers. They're just full of hot air. Well, look at verse number 13. And the prophets shall become wind, and the word is not in them. Thus shall it be done unto them. Well, dear friend, we just look at the Word of God, and we investigate the Word of God, and we find, according to verse number 15, 16, and 17, that Babylon is coming. Oh, yeah. Jerusalem, Babylon's coming, whether you believe it or not. Judgment's coming. You keep on in your sin. There's a way that seemeth right to a man, but the end thereof the ways of death. Now, there's one antidote, and of course, that's the Lord Jesus Christ. How in the world can you leave Christ out of your preaching? Jesus Christ died on Calvary's cross to pay the sin debt of the world. Now, why did he have to die? Because of the sin of mankind. Man did not have anything in them good to offer God. God will only accept perfection. So if God only accepts perfection, it stands to reason that no man is ever going to merit his way into the presence of a holy God. So what God had to do is become a man, satisfy his own just demands, and then tell you, if you'll believe him, that he will impute to you something you don't have, and that's the righteousness of himself. And Jesus Christ is the righteousness of God, the end of the law for righteousness to everyone that believeth, Romans chapter 4, or chapter 10, verse 4. And so we know that. So we need the righteousness of God. We begin to investigate in the Word of God. We find Christ is the only way, the truth, and the life. And no man cometh unto the Father but by Him. Now, we're going to believe that, or people are going to die in their sin and wake up in hell. And I don't want you to go there. I don't want you to go there. Get in the Word of God. Seek the Word. Seek the Lord while He may be found. Find out that Jesus Christ is sufficient. The Bible said in Isaiah 53 that God saw the travail of Christ's soul and was completely satisfied. He was satisfied. Now, if God's satisfied with the work of Christ, then why in the world can't you be satisfied with it? Well, I hope you are. I hope that you get in the Word of God. God bless you is my prayer. Amen.
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Overnight, 80% chance of showers and possibly a thunderstorm, low around 76. On Wednesday, 80% chance of showers and possibly a thunderstorm.

from the Mobile International Speedway Traffic Center in Pensacola, Pine Forest and Sharon Lane, working an accident, Pine Forest and West 9 Mile Road and Martha Avenue in North New Warrington. Again, southbound lanes of I-110 at the 3-mile marker, we've got an accident in clearing stages, a little bit slower, all the way through Gulf Breeze. Saturday, June 27th, racing continues at Mobile International Speedway with the Modifieds of Mayhem. 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
1: Tonight's message is from the book of Revelation, the third chapter. Revelation chapter 3, the Church of Sardis. The message from the Lord Jesus to the angel of the Church of Sardis. Revelation chapter 3. So take your Bibles, turn to Revelation chapter 3. Revelation chapter 3, the Church Sardis. If you have maps in the Bible, in your Bible, I like to go back and look at those maps because you can find where that church is at. You find the map, the New Testament map, the journeys of Paul, missionary journeys. It'll have those cities there. The seven churches of Revelation are right there. Sardis is between Thyatira and Philadelphia. Do y'all see that? Thyatira and Philadelphia. Sardis. So here's the message that the angel said, spoke to this church. Verse 1, unto the angel of the church in Sardis write, these things saith he that hath the seven spirits of God and the seven stars. I know thy works, that thou hast a name, that thou livest and art dead. You have a name that you live, but you're dead. The North Star, the star of the north, the light that you see takes 33 years to get here, traveling at 186,000 miles a second. That light takes 33 years. That star could die, and you'd still be seeing the light of the past. And that reminds me of this church, the Church of Sardis. They had a name that they lived, but they were dead. They were a dead church, but they still had the past, you know, there. And there are as many churches like that today. And I want, you know, you when you read these letters to the churches, you always, as a pastor, I say, oh, is our church here? Are we like this church? A dead church? But we had a name that we live? And so we see here that this church had a problem. And their problem was, how many of you ever been in a dead church? All right, everybody raise their hand, been a dead church. How can you describe it? I mean, what is the is the music dead? The preaching dead? It just... lack of spirit. Now, this it's interesting you said that, Brother Bob, because here the man, the one writing this, the one speaking this, has the seven spirits of God and the seven stars. Amen. He has the seven spirits of God and the seven stars. Their problem was that the things that they started with, in other words, Because in verse 2, if we look at this verse 2, be watchful and strengthen the things which remain that are ready to die, for I have not found thy works perfect before God. So they had some things that were they're good, but they were ready to die. And in verse 3, he said, remember therefore how thou hast received and heard, and hold fast and repent. Remember how thou hast received and heard. Now, the only thing that we can see when that we've received is the Lord Jesus Christ. The things which thou hast received and heard comes from the Word of God. When we heard the Word of God and we received the Word of God, it was done so by the Spirit of God. And we've got to say that where there's a dead church, there's a lack of the moving of the Spirit of God, a lack of life. The opposite of dead is life. And so in this church, they lacked life. They lacked the moving of the Spirit of God. Turn, if you would, to hold your place there and turn to the book of Thessalonians. 1 Thessalonians chapter 1. 1 Thessalonians chapter 1. In verse 5. 1 Thessalonians 1, 5. For our gospel came not unto you in word only, but also in power and in the Holy Ghost and in much assurance, as you know what manner of men we were among you for your sake. So when Paul preached the gospel, it did not come to them in word only. Now we talk about dead churches. There's the Word of God preached, but the Spirit of God is at work where there's effectiveness, where it's being effective. And you know the difference. If you're saved, you know the difference. Because when you were saved and you heard the Word of God, you knew that the Spirit of God, with the Word of God, the Spirit of truth, was speaking to your heart, revealing things, showing you who you are, showing you who Jesus is, and your mind was enlightened, and you were moved by the Spirit of God to look to the Lord. You didn't get saved by just hearing the Word of the Lord. You heard it, but the Spirit of God, the living Spirit of God, was at work in your mind, moving. You know that. So he wasn't just in word only, but also in power and in the Holy Ghost and in much assurance, as you know what manner of men we were among you for your sake. So he says, you know, you remember therefore how thou hast, remember therefore how thou hast received and heard. So in verse 2, he says, be watchful and strengthen the things which remain that are ready to die. For I have not found thy works perfect before God. So this message tonight is for this church. Now what things might be in our church that we have, he tells us to strengthen those things which remain that are ready to die. Number one, I can mention one, and that is our prayer life. Our prayer life. It's easy just to pray and say words, you know, and we got our prayer time. We did that today. But the Bible says the effectual, fervent prayer of a righteous man availeth much. Prayer is a beseeching God. It's a begging God. When we pray, we're praying to God, who is all-powerful and can do anything, and we can't do anything. We're praying for things that only God can do for the saving of a soul. Only God can move upon that person's heart and open their understanding and help them to see their need for Christ. Most people go through life, our family, our friends, and they don't see the need for the new birth. Our prayer life, is it just going through the motions? Or is our heart longing, begging God, interceding for others? Do we really believe, as we prayed, that our country needs the Lord? Do we really, you know, get along with the Lord and pray and beg God and say, God, we need you. We need you. Our prayer life. What about our Bible time, or the time we spend in the Word of God? When we read the Bible, do we read our 3 chapters a day? Or you say, well, I got that done, let's move on to the next thing. Or do we really listen to the Lord? We want something from God's Word, and we want to hear His voice. What about witnessing? And we got saved, we trusted the Lord as our Savior. When we saw who Jesus was and what He did for us, and we trusted Him, the first thing you want to do is tell somebody what Jesus did for you. Does that need to be strengthened? Does that need to be, you know, undergirded? He said, be watchful. Strengthen the things which remain that are ready to die, for I've not found thy works perfect before God. Do we stand on the truth of the gospel? Do we stand for the truth? I was listening to someone pray a while ago, and I think about our president. I thought the same thing. It seems like he gets a better welcome in other countries than he does here. And a verse of Scripture came to my mind. A prophet is not without honor except in his own country. You know, and that you can get, we can get calloused toward witnessing to the people right around us, our own family, our neighbors. You know, that we want, think about going across the sea or going over here and talk to somebody about the Lord when somebody right next to us we hadn't talked to in weeks or months, or because they won't listen. We've told them before, they just don't listen. And if we're not careful, we get calloused, get cold. Strengthen the things that remain, that are ready to die. Then he said, remember, therefore, how thou hast received and heard. So that speaks of the past. Remember the past, how you received and heard the word of the Lord. See, anybody that truly is saved, that trusted Christ, didn't get saved by begging God to ask him to do something. They were listening to the word of God, and God showed them their mind, their open, it's like their eyes were opened. And they saw that Jesus is the true God. That's why we read those stories about him walking on the water and raising the dead and doing all the things he did. When you read the book, Gospel of John, and read the Gospels, you come to the conclusion in your mind, he is God. He is the Son of God. And then at the end of every one of them, you go to Calvary. It takes you right to Calvary and the empty tomb. Here we have the Son of God, God in the flesh, God became flesh, and then he died for my sin. And there we see that our sins were paid, were forgiven.
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1: With SRN News, I'm Keith Peters in Washington. Iran says an end to Israel's Lebanon occupation is part of the interim deal with the U.S.
2: Iranian state television has quoted Foreign Minister Abbas Araghchi saying the end of the Iran war includes the end of Israel's occupation of Lebanon. The network did not air the remarks, but put them in an on-screen graphic. The quote continued, without the withdrawal of Israeli forces from the territories they occupied during the war has not fully come to an end. Araghchi adds, further Israeli attacks on Lebanon will be considered by us as a violation of the Memorandum of Understanding. It remains unclear what is actually in the interim agreement, as it's not yet been released publicly in full. I'm Charles Delvesma.
1: Federal Reserve policymakers will be holding their first session on interest rates under a new chairman.
3: The Federal Reserve is charged with pursuing maximum employment and price stability in its mission to promote a healthy U.S. economy.
4: When we pursue those aims with wisdom and clarity, independence and resolve, inflation can be lower, growth stronger, real take-home pay higher, and America can be more prosperous.
3: New Fed Chair Kevin Warsh embraced that twin mandate at his swearing-in, but that the ceremony took place at the White House raised more questions about the central bank's independence as it begins its first policy meeting with Warsh's chair.
5: I want him to be independent and just do a great job.
3: Ben Thomas, Washington.
1: A cluster of storms along the Gulf Coast of Texas could become the first tropical storm of the Atlantic hurricane season. The storm system is expected to bring intense rain to southern states, including Texas and Louisiana, this week. On Wall Street, the Dow up by 328 points. This is SRN News. Anti-Christian hate is up in Europe, correspondent Michael Harrington reports.
6: The number of incidents soared in May, including the highest number of arson attacks on churches in any month this year so far. According to the Observatory on Intolerance and Discrimination Against Christians in Europe, 37 hate crimes were documented during the month, targeting churches, Christian institutions, religious symbols, and individual believers, a rate of more than one per day. 13 of those incidents were arson. Michael Harrington reporting.
1: Polyamory appears to be the next big issue for liberal churches to grapple with. Those denominations that embraced homosexuality and transgenderism are now facing demands that they also bless group marriage. A battle's brewing in the Presbyterian Church USA over a proposal that would require ordained clergy to be monogamous. Three Episcopal priests have renounced their ordination vows due to tensions between their church roles and family structures. This is SRN News. Here's the Wall Street Business Report.
7: The bond markets will keep a close eye on the Federal Reserve tomorrow as it holds its first policy meeting with the new Fed chairman, Kevin Warsh, at the helm. NVIDIA betting on artificial intelligence to revive U.S. manufacturing.
8: Silicon Valley company is unveiling a major AI infrastructure upgrade, part of a $2 billion partnership with Coherent. NVIDIA CEO believes that AI can create jobs rather than replace them. Rich Thomason reporting.
7: McDonald's frying up some apple pies to honor America's 250th birthday.
9: McDonald's is one of several fast food companies offering America 250 treats. Burger King recently debuted its firecracker cookie pie. Sonic is offering a red, white, and blue slush float. Hardee's has an iced star spangled biscuit. I'm Julie Walker.
7: On Wall Street at the close, the Dow was up 328 points and NASDAQ lost 307. For the Wall Street Business Report, I'm Bob Agnew.
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10: Here's your Truth Radio WTGF 90.5 weather bug forecast for the Gulf Coast. Overnight, 80% chance of showers and possibly a thunderstorm, low around 76. On Wednesday, 80% chance of showers and possibly a thunderstorm before 7 a.m. Another chance later on, a high near 88. 40% chance of showers and thunderstorms on Wednesday night, otherwise mostly cloudy with a low around 81. Another chance of rain on Thursday into Thursday night. 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
12: Because of the intensity of a few scenes in today's episode, we don't recommend it for children under 8 years old. 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
13: Last time on Adventures in Odyssey.
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14: Life can't be all paperwork, 1131. 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
13: 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Codes. 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Time to go get the cavalry.
18: You aren't going anywhere.
13: Don't tell me. Mustafa?
18: Who are you?
13: The name is Bond. James Bond.
18: Die, traitor! Die!
19: He stabbed him with the syringe.
15: What do we do?
14: There's nothing that can be done.
13: He's dead.
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14: Well, that's it then. Mustafa's in custody. Abdul and some of the others got away, but they can't get too far.
19: Who's taking care of Dr. Blackguard?
14: European security will handle him and contact the next of kin.
13: It's hard to believe he was an ESA agent. He just didn't seem the type.
14: That's what made him a good one.
19: If only I'd been a little faster.
14: Oh, it's not your fault. Blackguard knew the risks.
13: He didn't die in vain, Tasha. He helped prevent Red Scorpion from infecting the world with a deadly virus.
19: That's just it. He didn't.
13: What do you mean?
19: I mean the world was never in any danger from that virus.
13: What are you talking about?
14: She's talking about TA-418.
13: Okay, I'm a little confused here. How does TA-418 fit into all this?
19: When I ran tests on the virus, I discovered that Ruku is extremely unstable. It can only live inside the vacuum-sealed containers Red Scorpion hijacked. If it's exposed to even the slightest amount of air, it dies instantly. In fact, the only way to get the virus is to have it injected directly into your system.
13: But Red Scorpion was going to dump it into Geneva's water supply.
19: That's because they thought it was deadly as it was. But without TA-418, they could dump it in the water supply until doomsday and it wouldn't hurt a fly.
13: So what is TA-418?
14: According to our records, it's a synthetic compound that attaches itself to the virus's DNA and causes it to adapt to air, dirt, water, anything.
13: So it becomes deadly on a wide scale. Oh, it's a good thing they didn't find out about it.
19: Even if they had, it wouldn't have made a difference. What the records don't show is that no complete formula for TA-418 exists.
13: How do you know?
19: Because the T in TA-418 stands for Tasha.
14: You created it?
19: I was one of the creators, yes. Hans Tesler worked on the project with us. We started to suspect him, so we destroyed parts of the formula in case he tried to steal it.
14: I don't appreciate being kept in the dark about this, Tasha.
19: I know that, sir, and I'm sorry. I was preparing a full report when I got word that my cover was blown. Dr. Blackguard must have been the one who tipped me off.
13: Yes, but we still don't know how Red Scorpion found out who you were.
14: We obviously had a leak somewhere, and I'm going to find out who it is. Jason, thanks for all your help. Tasha, I still want that report. Have it on my desk by tomorrow morning.
19: Yes, sir. Not real big on praise, is he?
13: Or goodbyes. For what it's worth, though, I think you did a good job.
19: Thanks.
13: You all right?
19: I'm just tired. I've been on this operation a long time.
13: Maybe you need a vacation. I know a wonderful spot.
19: Let me guess. Odyssey.
13: Ooh, you are a good agent. But you really should try it. You might like life at a slower pace.
19: Doubtful. But I might take you up on the offer sometime.
13: It's always open.
19: I know. Take care of yourself, Jason.
13: Goodbye, Tasha.
21: Hello?
13: Tom, come in.
21: Welcome home, strangers.
13: Hey, I understand congratulations are in order, Mr. Mayor.
21: Well, yeah, I am. I think it kind of took us all by surprise. But now, what's this about you staying here instead of at your dad's house?
13: Well, I thought it'd be for the best. It'll give me a chance to soak in the atmosphere around here. Jack left yesterday to finalize his move to Odyssey. When he gets back, we'll move him into the house.
0: Pardon me, gentlemen?
13: What is it, Eugene?
0: I'm sorry to interrupt, but there's a group of constituents downstairs who would like to speak with Mayor Riley.
13: Ah, the demands of public office.
21: Well, I guess I better get down there. I'll see you around, Jason.
13: Okay, I'll be here.
0: Bye, Eugene. Farewell, Mr. Mayor.
13: Was there something else, Eugene?
0: Well, actually, yes. I've hesitated bringing it to your attention because I know how overloaded you must be trying to become acclimated to our fair shop, and I didn't want to cause added pressure by putting yet one more item on the stack, as it were.
13: What is it, Eugene?
0: There is a great deal of unopened mail in the office.
13: Oh?
0: I've sorted through it, and much of it will keep. But there's one item I felt I should bring to your attention. This package. It came special delivery from Switzerland.
13: Switzerland? Let me see.
0: It's addressed to your father.
13: Tasha's handwriting.
0: Beg pardon?
13: Nothing. Thank you, Eugene. Yeah, you were absolutely right to bring this to my attention.
0: You're welcome. Are you searching for something?
13: Yes, a phone jack. I need to plug in my phone.
0: Oh, I don't believe this room has one. However, there is a phone down the hall in the office.
13: Well, I like my phone better. Uh-huh. I mean, I know that sounds strange, but, you know, it fits my ear, and it's, well, nicer. And it's
0: ringing.
13: Yeah, it's also kind of weird. It does that sometimes.
0: Well, perhaps it has an electrical short or some crossed wires. I could examine it for you.
13: No. All I have to do is lift up the receiver, and it stops. See?
0: Uh-huh.
13: Listen, Eugene, I probably should see what's inside this package, and I think I'd be best if I did it alone.
0: Oh, yes. Well, of course. Then I shall see if I cannot busy myself elsewhere.
13: Yeah, there you go. Thanks. Could you close the door?
0: Oh, certainly.
13: Donovan?
17: Guess again.
13: Tasha, what a surprise.
17: I decided I'd take you up on your offer.
13: Really? Where are you?
17: Look out your window.
13: I'll be right down.
16: Hello there, or should I say howdy?
13: Either way.
16: I remembered what you said about a vacation, and the more I thought about it, the more it sounded like a good idea.
13: Really? So then your visit has nothing to do with this package?
16: Put it back in your coat, Jason, now. Please.
13: All right, okay. From your reaction, I'd say I have something pretty special here. Like maybe the complete formula for TA-418.
16: Can we take a walk?
13: Sure, as long as we stay out in the open.
16: Jason, you think I'd do something to you?
13: I don't know what to think, Tasha. After you. So, is it the formula?
16: Yes.
13: Where did you get it?
16: As I was going through Tesla's documentation on the Ruku virus, I noticed certain things didn't seem right. An extra chemical symbol. An out-of-place mathematical configuration. At first, I thought they were just typos. But when I put them all together, it was a complete formula. Tesla had gotten it somehow and hidden it within the documentation.
13: Clever. Why didn't you tell Donovan this?
16: Because I didn't know who blew my cover in Switzerland. I couldn't trust anyone, not even Donovan. So when I closed down the operation, I had Molly mail it to the only person I was certain I could trust.
13: My father. Why him?
16: Remember I told you the T in TA-418 stands for Tasha?
13: Yes.
16: Well, the A stands for Avery.
13: What?
16: Yeah, John Avery Whittaker. Several years ago, your father created an incredibly powerful computer program called Applesauce. It provided breakthroughs I never could have reached on my own. And Whit helped in other ways as well. I found him to be a kind and trustworthy man.
13: Well, unfortunately, he isn't here.
16: I didn't know that when Molly sent the formula.
13: So the problem remains. What do we do with it?
16: Is there a secure place for it in your father's shop?
13: Yes, there is. A safe in the office. We can put it there for the time being.
16: Good. And then, since I'm here, maybe you can show me around this little town of yours.
13: I think I could manage that. I'm coming. Tasha?
14: Tasha, then she is there.
13: Donovan!
14: Yes!
2: Yes, it's me. And I've been trying to reach Tasha all week. I only thought of calling you this morning.
4: You mean she didn't tell you she was coming here?
2: No, she didn't. And she's turned her phone off as well. I have some very important news for her.
4: What is it?
2: Mustafa's escaped.
4: What? When?
2: 5 days ago. We believe there's a strong possibility he's coming after Tasha.
4: Oh, great.
2: Where is she now?
4: At her hotel. I just left her.
22: Jason?
4: Hold on, Donovan. What is it, Eugene?
22: There's a call for you in the office. It's your friend Tasha.
4: Oh, thanks. I'll be right there. Donovan, Tasha's on the other phone. I'll pass the info on to her.
2: Good. Then have her call me immediately.
4: Right. Hello, Tasha.
23: Jason?
4: Listen, I'm glad you called. I have some things I need to tell you.
23: No, I have some things I need to tell you, Jason Whittaker.
4: Mustafa!
23: I decided to contact you personally this time. That way, Tasha can't use her lovely eyes to send you another message.
4: If you harm one hair on her head...
23: I will do much more than that if you do not listen.
4: All right, I'm listening.
23: I want the formula.
4: The formula?
23: Yes, I know about it. And if you want to see Miss Forbes again, you will bring it to the gazebo in the park at midnight. Come alone. No tricks, no police, or she dies.
4: Wonderful. Wait a minute. Messages. All right, think, Jason, think. Call Donovan.
2: Mustafa knows?
4: Yes, sir. I guess the leak is much bigger than you thought.
2: Well, even if he does, it won't do him any good.
4: I'm afraid that's no longer true. A complete copy of the formula does exist.
2: What?
4: Yes, sir. Tasha discovered it and coded in Tesla's documentation on the Ruku virus. She deciphered it using Code Breaker 2.
2: Code Breaker 2?
4: Yes, sir.
2: Well, it was a very irresponsible thing for her to do.
4: I agree, sir. I'm supposed to bring the formula to the gazebo in the park at midnight if I want to see Tasha alive again. I'd like permission to set a trap. Bring a fake formula to the park instead. Mustafa won't know the difference.
2: Permission denied. You'll stay put.
4: But what about Tasha?
2: She knew the risks.
4: Donovan!
2: Enough! I'm sending an agent over there. His code sign will be Delta 24. When he arrives, you will give him the formula. Until then, you will stay put and take no action. Do you understand?
4: Is that an order, sir?
2: Yes.
4: I see. Well, it's too bad I don't work for you anymore.
2: Jason! Jason!
4: Okay, midnight. It gives me 5 hours. I got a lot of work to do. You better pull this one off, Jason, or we're all in deep trouble.
24: Want to contact us about the episodes you're hearing? 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We always love hearing from you.
4: Mustafa?
25: Turn around slowly. Good. Right on time.
4: Where's Tasha?
25: Abdul?
4: Tasha, are you all right?
19: I'm a little banged up, but otherwise, yeah.
4: All right, Mustafa, here's the formula. Let her go.
25: Do you think I am a fool? Do you think I don't know that you could write down anything and call it the formula, and I would never know the difference? I made that mistake before. I'll not do it again.
4: Don't you trust me, Mustafa?
25: As much as you trust me.
4: Then it seems we're at an impasse.
25: Oh, no. There is no impasse. You will tell me where the real formula is, or Miss Forbes will die.
19: Don't do it, Jason!
25: Silence her! Well? Abdul?
4: No, wait!
25: Where is the real formula?
4: It's in the safe at Wits End.
19: Jason!
4: I'm sorry, Tasha. I care too much about you to let them hurt you.
25: Ah, true love. Give me the combination.
4: It won't do you any good. It has a special lock. The keypad scans my fingerprints as I punch in the numbers. The numbers trigger a voice-activated safeguard. Only I can open it.
25: Abdul, get the car. You will follow us to this Wits End. keep the engine running. I will take the girl inside and get the formula.
3: Yes, Mustafa. Come on.
5: So you've decided to trust me after all.
25: It would appear I have no choice. But keep in mind that if it is a trap, Tasha will be the first to pay the price. Now move! Open the safe.
5: Let Tasha go first.
25: Of course. I can still shoot her from across the room. Now enough stalling. Open the safe.
5: All right, but you'd better look behind you first.
25: You expect me to fall for such a childish maneuver?
21: You should fall for it, Mustafa.
6: Philby.
21: Drop the gun. Drop it. Now, put your hands behind your back.
5: So, I take it you're the agent Donovan sent.
21: Yes. Code sign Delta 24.
19: You called Donovan?
5: I had to.
19: But we still can't be sure he can be trusted.
21: It's out of your hands now. You'd better give me the formula.
19: Please, Jason, don't do it.
5: Tasha, this has gone on long enough. Now, let's see. You know, I can't say I'm going to miss all this. Although I do like the challenge of figuring out the codes. Like the one you blinked on the videotape, Tasha. That was a good one, wasn't it, Philby?
21: Yes, brilliant.
19: Thanks a lot.
5: Well, we were pretty brilliant ourselves, you know. Philby and I were the only ones to figure out what you were doing. Isn't that right, Philby?
21: Yes, right. The only ones. Could you hurry it along a bit?
5: Oh, sure, sure. Yeah, we were the only ones, which is why it's awfully strange that Mustafa knew about it.
19: What?
5: Yeah. When he called me after he'd taken you prisoner, he said he decided to contact me personally this time because...
19: That way I couldn't use my eyes to send you another message.

0: about the package she sent for you when you closed down the operation.
1: Poor girl.
0: You know, I really have to hand it to you, Whittaker. You really are quite good. You figured it all out, except for one small item.
2: Philby, remove these handcuffs.
0: No, I don't think so.
2: What?
3: You're the small item, Mustafa.
2: You traitorous dog! You would betray me!
0: Oh, please, not that again. Whittaker, take these and handcuff Tasha to the desk, then put the other pair on yourself.
4: You and Dr. Blaggard were working together.
0: Blaggard, that pompous oaf! How he ever got to be an ES agent is beyond reason. He knew nothing.
4: Well, then, if you're not working for Red Scorpion, who are you working for?
3: An up-and-coming organization called Philby Enterprises. He's working for himself. Nothing but a dirty little turncoat.
0: Open the safe.
3: Okay, if that's what you want.
5: Voice recognition required.
3: Computer, this is Jason Whittaker. Open now.
6: What is that? Stop it! Stop it!
7: Tasha, get down!
6: Where are you?
8: What
6: is that? Stop it! Stop it! Where are you?
3: Philby.
7: Computer, end program.
3: Sorry about the vase, Dad.
4: Whew, I hope you planned all that.
3: There's a computer room behind that bookcase. It controls just about everything in the building.
4: Good, because otherwise you have some serious electrical problems in this place. You got the keys for these handcuffs?
3: I'm looking. Philby's got to have them here somewhere.
4: A turncoat and a terrorist. Not bad for a night's work. Looks like it's over for Red Scorpion, Mustafa.
2: No! Red Scorpion will never die! Never!
3: I don't believe this!
4: He's crazy! We're on the second floor!
3: Crazy or not, he made it! He's limping to the car!
4: Go after him!
3: I'm still handcuffed!
4: He's getting away!
3: The police! They'll put an APB out on him!
4: This guy has more lives than a cat!
3: Hello. Yes, two men just tried to rob Wits End. They're in a brown two-door sedan. They're armed and extremely dangerous.
2: Faster, Abdua! What are you doing?
9: Stopping.
2: What? You idiot! Keep going! We have to get out of here!
9: No, Mustafa.
2: I am your leader. I order you to keep going!
9: No, Mustafa.
2: Why are you doing this? Why?
10: Because I told him to.
2: Blaggard!
10: How nice of you to remember.
2: It is not possible. You are dead. I gave you the shot myself.
10: Do you think I'd allow you to come near me with the real Ruku virus? No. Abdul here filled the syringe with a vitamin complex. Actually, once I got out of the morgue, I never felt better in my life.
2: Then you are not working with European security?
10: Oh, yes, I am. Or was. Now they think I'm dead.
2: Then we can still work together. There is a synthetic compound called TA-418. It makes the Ruku virus unstoppable. The revolution can still succeed.
10: Mustafa. Yes. I know about TA-418. I've always known. Do you think I ever cared about your petty revolution or your mosquito of a group? There is so much more going on here than you can possibly understand or even imagine. But you have fulfilled your purpose. For that, I thank you. Of course, you also stabbed me with a needle. And for that, make it look like an accident, Abdul.
2: No! No, wait! I can help you!
10: Oh, I'm sure you think you can. But I really can't afford to have any loose ends lying about.
2: No!
10: Goodbye, Mustafa.
2: No! No! No!
10: My, but it's good to be back again.
3: So it was definitely Mustafa?
11: Aye. Apparently, as they were trying to get away last night, the car hit a patch of ice on a bridge. Abdul lost control, and the car crashed through the railing and sank in the water below. By the way, Jason, it's good to know you still remember your signal.

0: signals. Codebreaker 2 came in very handy. Let me know the phone line was bugged and you had a plan to catch who was doing it.
1: Speaking of which, I put the special phone in your car.
0: I see. You're sure you don't want to hang on to it?
1: Yes.
2: Jason, you were born to do this work. How can you give it up to dish out ice cream?
1: Because my father asked me to.
2: Well, I guess I can't argue with that.
0: Right. Well, thanks for all your help. Natasha, I still haven't got your report. I want to see it on my desk by tomorrow morning.
2: Yes, sir.
0: And, Jason.
1: Yes, sir?
0: Have a good life.
1: Goodbye, darling.
2: Will miracles never cease? He actually said thank you and goodbye.
1: Yeah. Well, I guess this is goodbye for us, too.
2: Yeah. I have something for you. Don't open it until I leave.
1: Okay.
2: Goodbye, Jason.
1: Bye. I-L-O-V-E

0: In Psalm 2, verse 1, King David wrote, "Why do the nations conspire and the peoples plot in vain?" Considering what's happened in the past couple adventures, this is an appropriate question for us to ask as well. Now that we know that Dr. Blackheart is really alive and up to no good, we can only hope that Jason and the gang will be on their guard for him. I don't know about you, but I'm going to keep listening. Meanwhile, what do you think Dr. Blackheart's plans are? Write and tell me about it, okay? Send your card or letter to Adventures in Odyssey, Colorado Springs, Colorado, 80995. Or in Canada, write to Box 9800, Vancouver, BC, V6B4G3. 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It's called A Name, Not a Number. 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A Name, Not a Number was written and directed by Phil Lawler. Our production engineers were Bob Luttrell and Dave Arnold. Music by John Campbell. And I'm Chris, hoping you'll join us again next time for more Adventures in Odyssey.
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2: Here's your Truth Radio WTGF 90.5 weather bug forecast for the Gulf Coast. Overnight, 80% chance of showers and possibly a thunderstorm, low around 76. On Wednesday, 80% chance of showers and possibly a thunderstorm before 7 a.m. Another chance later on, a high near 88. 40% chance of showers and thunderstorms on Wednesday night, otherwise mostly cloudy with a low around 81. Another chance of rain on Thursday into Thursday night. 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
1: With SRN News, I'm Keith Peters in Washington. The U.S. and Iran agreed to a framework extending their ceasefire for 60 days, with a formal signing ceremony expected Friday and nuclear talks to follow. Republican Senator John Kennedy says he looks forward to seeing the terms of the Iran ceasefire agreement.
2: We're not going to get to see the document until Friday. It's okay. I'm expecting, based on what I've heard, just general conceptual language, I'm very hopeful that it'll work. We won't know for 60, maybe 90 days whether we're going to be able to confect a real agreement with Iran.
1: The agreement could reopen the Strait of Hormuz, ease pressure.